0: Liberal team in the best position for electoral success.
1: The AFL is under pressure to act quickly and decisively and keep trans and gender diverse players out of women's footy. The league's facing criticism after approving a biological male to play in South Australia's Women's Footy League, forcing game cancellations, walkouts and protests. Player agent and concussion campaigner Peter Jess says there is a terrible risk of injury.
2: Correct, it is, and that's already happened. You have a person who is 90 kg, 6 foot three, playing in the women's comp in South Australia. There's already been a couple of issues where the outcomes for the girls haven't been good.
1: America says it's carried out strikes on two Iranian missile launching facilities. The military action on Iran's Larak Islands is the first in more than a month. A luxury car is among more than $5 million worth of assets which have been seized from a Chinese crime syndicate based in Sydney. Border Force officials will allege the syndicate was importing and distributing illegal tobacco products. A popular Bali restaurant has been destroyed by fire, forcing holidaymakers to flee. Reports and videos of the blaze at Chez Gado Gado in Seminyak began circulating on social media last night, with witnesses describing scenes of panic as diners took shelter on the beach.
3: Gado Gado. Dear God. What? It's gone. It's gone.
1: There are no reports of serious injuries at this stage. The cause of the fire is unconfirmed. The Australian dollar is buying 71.56 US cents. This is AIR National News. Fremantle is undefeated in Perth this year, but Hawthorn insists it is ready for its Thursday night AFL qualifying final. The Dockers have won 8 of their past 9 matches against the Hawks. Hawks defender Jarman Impey says the Hawks are upbeat.
4: And I feel like we're just in a really good place, and holistically, we've got a good team, and the goal was to finish top four, and we have.
1: In NRL, the Cronulla Sharks top four push is over after an upset 38-18 loss to the Eels in Parramatta. It's their third loss in their past 4 games and locks in a 5th-place finish with 1 game left before the finals. The US Open action has begun at Flushing Meadows, and it's been a disappointing start for the Aussies. Storm Hunter has gone down to Marta Kostyuk in straight sets. Talia Gibson has pushed Donna Vekic to 3 sets, while Adam Walton has lost to Wu Yi Bing of China in straight sets. Better news, though, for Taylor Preston with a straight sets win over American Alicia Parks. Novak Djokovic starts his campaign tonight for a 5th US Open title. Australian Independent Radio News.
5: Taking a look at the weather now from the Department of Meteorology for today, Monday, the 31st day of August, the very, very last day of August. And of course, tomorrow we lead into a brand new season of spring, and certainly a few shades of summer already peeping through, isn't there? All right, we're going to have a partly cloudy day, a medium chance of showers in the north, most likely in the late afternoon, a near zero chance of rain elsewhere, winds southeasterly 15 to 20 knots, turning easterly 25 to 35 knots in the late morning, and tending east to northeasterly 15 to 20 knots in the late evening. Overnight temperatures falling to between 9 and 15, with daytime temperatures reaching the mid to high 20s. And for Tuesday, the first day of September, a partly cloudy day is predicted, with temperatures overnight of 9 to 15, daytime temperatures mid to high 20s.
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7: Welcome back to Morning Melodies with Nicole, right here at your community radio station, 4YOU. There's lots of great music still to come, as well as our serial Close to My Heart at 10:15. Also look out for my triple golden play after 10:30. I've got 3 songs to get us to the serial. Colleen Hewitt, Gigolo, Gordon Lightfoot, Poor Little Allison, then Purple Hearts of Hopes and Dreams and Tombstones.

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The story of a woman who was offered the whole world, but refused it for love.

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0: To be asked to account for your actions to one person is often unpleasant enough, thought Margaret, as she weighed the pros and cons of her argument, with which she hoped to convince her fellow directors that her policy was correct. But to answer to three hard-headed, shrewd, experienced businessmen was something of an ordeal. And the board of directors of Maxton's was all those things. Her title of managing director was merely one which glorified her real position as manager of the Maxton chain. It had no real substance when it came to voting power on the board. They could reduce her to a departmental manager by raising their hands. And if they saw fit, they would do it without hesitation. However, Margaret showed little apprehension as she discussed the morning's work with Valerie.
1: I expect this director's meeting to take some time, Valerie. So you'll have to cancel all engagements, for the morning at least.
2: Does that mean Miss Glenmuir, if she...

0: rings.
1: Oh, you'd better come down to the boardroom if she does, and if that letter from France arrives.
0: Very well, Miss Edgemore, but I'll cancel all other engagements.
1: Yes, all of them. Now, is there anything else?
0: That's all. We finished in good time. You've 5 minutes to spare before the meeting.
1: That'll give me time to make myself look presentable. We women, you know, Valerie, need war paint and lots of it when we're handling men in business.
0: More so when it isn't business, Miss Edgemore.
1: That's very true, Valerie. However, I need all my womanly weapons sharp and ready for action this morning.
0: The ones a woman fights with?
1: As you say, the ones a woman fights with. So pass me my handbag, Valerie, please, and wish me lots of luck.
2: So I said to him, if you play golf like you do business, it must be a very poor game.
3: That must have taken him down a peg, Sir Gerald. He considers his golf infallible.
2: It did slow him up a bit. Oh, good morning, Miss Edgemore. My dear, although I say it every time I see you, you look radiant.
1: Good morning, Sir Gerald. Good morning, Mr. Osborne.
3: Good morning, Miss Edgemore.
2: Pendleton wasn't able to make it. He asked Osborne and I to handle the matter, so when Roberts arrives, we should be able to get on with the business.
3: Ah, here's Roberts.
4: Good morning, Mr. Osborne. Good morning, Sir Gerald.
2: You ready to begin, Roberts?
4: Whenever you are, sir.
2: Very well. Let's make ourselves comfortable and set the wheels going.
4: Set the wheels going, eh? That's very good.
2: Well, now, as I take it, Roberts, the substance of your complaint is that Miss Edgemore's handling of the fur display is inefficient.
4: No, extravagant, sir, not inefficient.
2: I see. And I propose that first we hear your argument without interruption, and after that Miss Edgemore could give us her side of things. Are we agreed?
4: Yes. Well, sir, I have a list here of the preliminary expenses for this parade of furs. Many of them I consider are far too high, and something should be done to cut down on them.
2: May we see them?
4: Well, I've had copies prepared. Here, sir, one for you, and one for you, Mr. Osborne, and one for you, Margaret.
1: Thank you.
4: Now, sir, taking these items one by one and relating them to the...
5: Roberts was convincing, persuasive, clever, and Margaret could see he was making a considerable impression. Sir Gerald and Osborne listened in complete silence while Roberts presented fact after fact. And Margaret hoped desperately her nervousness wouldn't show in her face.
4: The expenditure is out of all proportion. I ask that it be curtailed.
3: Well, Roberts, although we've not heard Miss Edgemore's views, I might say that I'm inclined to agree with you. How about you, Gerald?
2: I wish to hear Miss Edgemore before giving my opinion.
3: Miss Edgemore, would you like to put your case?
1: I would, very much. But I doubt if I'll be as skilled at argument as Mr. Roberts. He presented you with a convincing array of facts that, were they correct, would give you every reason for cutting the expenses.
4: Oh, just a moment, Margaret. You're saying my facts are not correct?
1: Oh, the figures are correct, but figures can be made to do all sorts of things. Even paint an entirely false picture of the true situation.
4: I resent that.
2: You had your say, Roberts. Proceed, Margaret.
1: Well, certainly the expenses are high. No organization of this size can present a spectacle of the type we're planning without spending money.
3: I'd like more detail, please, Miss Edgemore, and a little less build-up.
1: Very well, Mr. Osborne. I'll give you details. We'll take, first of all, the frocks for the usherettes. Now, we could have used material at half the price.
3: That's just what we want to know. Why didn't you?
1: Because, Mr. Osborne, we're showing what are perhaps the world's most beautiful furs. Certainly, they're the most expensive.
3: But frocking for the usherettes is a mere detail.
1: Detail, yes. But, Mr. Osborne, have you ever listened to your wife describing another woman's clothes?
3: Well, yes, but I don't see what...
1: Just a moment. Does she describe them vaguely or in detail?
3: In detail, of course. Right down to the last button.
1: Exactly. Will your wife be at our fur display?
3: Oh, naturally.
1: There'll be many of her wealthy friends there.
3: Undoubtedly.
1: Now, if the usherettes wore second-rate material, would they notice it?
3: Well, I couldn't say.
2: Oh, come, man, you've just admitted yourself your wife notices everything. Down to the last button.
3: Very well, then. Yes, they would notice.
1: Thank you. We'll leave the frocks for a moment and concentrate on the champagne, which seemed to wound Mr. Roberts so deeply. Mr. Osborne, what kind of champagne do you drink?
3: I drink, of course.
1: Why?
3: Oh, it's the best.
1: We'll pass on from there to the orchestra. Which, in your opinion, is the best Salon group obtainable?
3: Anzano's orchestra, without doubt.
1: Good. Then we agree that although they're expensive, we have the best material, the best champagne, and the best orchestra. Does it sound out of place for me to say that the best furs demand the best in other directions?
3: Well, I don't know that I agree with that.
1: Then I'll put it this way. Would you prefer people to say, the furs were beautiful, the champagne was second rate and the orchestra was appalling, or that all three were superb?
3: Oh, the latter. That goes without saying.
1: Then that completes my side of the case. I was commissioned to display furs that no one has ever surpassed. I therefore believed they could be shown to best advantage by a display that had never been surpassed either. If it costs a lot of money, that's one of the risks we had to take.
4: I don't see that. I don't see it at all.
1: An obvious statement, Mr. Roberts. Had you seen it, we would not be discussing it now. I believe that risk will be well worth taking, Mr. Osborne. And I'm willing to accept full responsibility for success or failure.
2: Well, it's quite apparent to me that Miss Edgemore is perfectly correct in her attitude. As a matter of fact, it has been all along.
3: Then why did you call this meeting to discuss it?
2: For a very good reason. And if you'll give me one of those second-rate cigars of yours, Osborne, I'll tell you.
3: I wouldn't call them second-rate, old man, but here are all the same.
2: Thanks. They are second-rate, you know. Poof, shocking. Well, now, I'll explain why I called this meeting today. Without even consulting Margaret, whom I know must have thought I acted in a very inconsiderate way.
1: I did, Sir Gerald.
2: You had every right to. But I think you'll see in a moment my reasons were good ones. Now, Roberts?
4: Yes, sir?
2: You don't like taking orders from a woman, do you?
4: Why, Sir Gerald,
2: Whether you are going to deny it or not, you don't. And it's been quite obvious ever since Miss Edgemore was appointed.
4: Well, we think a woman lacks the business sense of men.
2: You do. Now, have you seen the sales figures since Miss Edgemore took over? Well, of course you have. You compile them.
4: Well, certainly they're up on last year, but with all due respect, that's not all due to Miss Edgemore.
2: Most of it is. And what's more, you know it, Roberts.
3: I've no quarrel at all with Miss Edgemore's management. I'll admit I was alarmed over the expenses for the display, but I'm willing to concede now that she's right.
1: Thank you, Mr. Osborne. I appreciate that.
2: Now, ever since she's been running this show, people have come to me sniping here and sniping there, and saying they're discontented and all the rest of it.
4: Some of them are.
2: And do you know why, Roberts?
4: There are many reasons.
2: There's one reason and one alone. Margaret is a woman, and their masculine pride is wounded. Well, I'll tell you all this, and you can repeat it all over the entire establishment. Masculine pride is not going to interfere with our sales record.
3: I subscribe to that in every way.
2: Masculine pride's not going to interfere with efficient management. Is that clear, Roberts?
4: I suppose so.
2: Well, it had better be. I've been waiting for a chance to blow the lid off this stupid prejudice for some time. And you gave me a heaven-sent opportunity.
4: I gave you the opportunity?
2: By complaining about the parade expenses. I was able to call this meeting and put the views of the directors very clearly. Well, that was the main point at issue. Now it's cleared up. We can end this meeting and let her retire to our work. That's all. Thank you for your attendance. Good morning, Margaret.
1: Good morning, Sir Gerald.
2: Morning, Roberts.
4: Good morning, sir.
2: Well, come on, Osborne. You'll be late for that stock exchange meeting, you know.
1: I must get back to my office. I've heaps to do.
4: You're very satisfied with yourself, aren't you?
1: On the contrary, I'm more worried than ever about the parade.
4: You've cause to be.
1: I know.
4: I don't think you do. Look, Margaret, I just want to say this before I go. You were pretty smart this morning. You won out. But you won't always be on top.
1: I don't understand you.
4: You will. Your job was rightly my job. I worked for it, I earned it, and I'll do anything to get it from you. Remember that, Miss Edgemore.
1: I didn't realize your bitterness was so deep, Stanley.
4: You do now.
1: Yes, I do.
4: And you can chew this little lot over, too. I know much more than you think, Margaret. A whole lot more. You and your shoplifting friend, Glenmuir.

Margaret kept her face impassive as the awful implication in Robert's words took effect in her mind. But as soon as the door slammed behind him, she felt the color drain from her face. With a strong effort of will, she prevented herself from fainting, but was too weak and shaken to do anything else but grope for a chair and sit down. It seemed to her that she was suspended above time, while events went rushing past her. Events she was powerless to control.

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Doug Parkinson, Dear Prudence. Now it's time for my triple golden play, and today I'm going to feature the Rolling Stones. I thought we would start off with their debut single from 1963. It is a cover of a song by Chuck Berry, and it's called Come On. Then we'll take a listen to Miss You, which received a ranking on Rolling Stone magazine's 500 greatest songs of all time. And we'll end it with Paint It Black, which reached number one on multiple music charts around the globe.

0: 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And there are also free guides that can help you to start meaningful conversations with those around you. We caught up with Lindy Hodgson from Are You Okay to find out more.
1: All of our guides are super popular. I mean, we do have guides that sort of geared towards sporting communities, the elderly, but mostly our rural and remote community guides are super, super popular. 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

Now, just a very important reminder about our Father's Day plant sale, and this is going to be held on Saturday, the 5th of September, at the Glass House at the Botanic Gardens. Now, it runs from 8 a.m. to 12 noon. Of course, it's a cash-only situation, and I think that's a great idea because all of these people that do this on behalf of being able to provide these wonderful plants, especially for Mother's Day and Father's Day, it's a great opportunity to go along and purchase a beautiful plant, an exotic, a pot plant, and also beautiful natives as well. That is between 8 a.m. and 12 noon. And we just also want to remind people about the volunteer situation. Now, you would have heard the promo that we have the Botanical Gardens and the Kershaw Gardens don't just look perfect the way they are. They're perfect because of the current volunteers that we have there looking after them. So if you'd like to join those volunteers, head on down to them on Tuesday mornings and you'll be able to put your name down, and they start around 7 a.m. And honestly, it is a wonderful way of putting back into your community about and being part of volunteerism for your community. So, two important things: the Father's Day sale of wonderful plants, and I'm sure that's something that your dad would love, or granddad, on the 5th of September between 8 and 12. And also, if you have a little time on your hands on Tuesdays, you could check with any of the people that, or the volunteers that are at the stall, and they will certainly let you know exactly what they do, and you might be able to give them a little hand for half an hour or an hour, whatever you have to spare.

That was John Lennon, I'm Losing You. Well, that just about brings us to the end of the program. I'm Nicole, and you're listening to Morning Melodies here at your community radio station, 4YOU. I do hope you've had some fun over the last couple of hours. There's two more songs I'd like to leave you with. Dion, Abraham, Martin, and John. Then The Temptations, Get Ready. That will take us up to the 11 o'clock news and sport update, and then into our country music program. I do hope you enjoyed the rest of your day. Thanks so much for your company. Bye for now.

0: It's time to spruce up the floors in the house.
1: They are looking a little old. Your carpet, tiles, Mandy. If it can be laid on your floor, Watts Brothers Carpet One will have seen it, sold it and installed it.
0: Really?
1: Focus, Mandy. There's also window coverings.
0: Curtains?
1: Mandy, the neighbours. They also do carpet, vinyl and tiles, both ceramic and vinyl. Timber? It's a big showroom, or they can come to you.
0: Really?
1: Watts Brothers Carpet One on Elphinstone Street.

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1: I'm Alan Baskin. Family members of Australians missing in Nepal are asking the federal government to do more as they desperately wait for answers. Michael Lynch has details.
2: The death toll from the catastrophic flood disaster is nearing 800 and thousands of people are still unaccounted for. The federal government has announced another $3 million in aid, largely in the form of emergency hygiene kits and solar lighting solutions. Sarada Viswanathan's, whose family is among the 43 Australians yet to be found, has told Today she just wants answers.
3: The main thing we want is to try and get the Australian government to go over there, send their troops over to find our people. It's been 5 days now, and we know that the critical window of survival is getting slimmer and slimmer as the days pass, and we just have no answers.
1: The RAAF will deliver the new $3 million assistance package to Nepal in coming days. Two new opinion polls show support for One Nation and Labor is neck and neck at a national level. News Poll and Redbridge give Labor a primary vote of 29%. One Nation enjoys up to 30% backing. A new system will allow Australians to request the deletion of personal data online. Lee Harrison takes up the story.
4: The federal government has announced a new digital identity protection service to keep pace with technologies including AI and smart glasses. IDLock will let people request the destruction of personal information from large digital platforms. Australians will also be able to block certain documents from being used in identity verification. The new service will be initially released to a small group of people for testing later this year, ahead of a broader national rollout in 2027. It'll be available through MyGov. Lee Harrison, Air News.
1: Eight people have died after a passenger ferry capsized and sank off the coast of northern Cyprus as it was heading to Turkey. More than 270 people were on board the catamaran when it capsized. 249 people have been rescued, but hope is fading for those still missing. The captain and seven of the crew have been taken into custody as an investigation gets underway. A warning's been issued across Europe for a potentially lethal ecstasy pill bearing the image of Donald Trump. Gavin Gray has details.
5: The pills, which feature a depiction of Trump's face on one side and the word Trump stamped on the other, have been found to contain a very high amount of the chemical PMMA. Paramethoxymethamphetamine is a substance similar to MDMA, the active ingredient in ecstasy. Users are being warned that they could experience symptoms such as overheating with potentially fatal consequences. And it's not the first time an image of Donald Trump has appeared on ecstasy pills. A decade ago, almost 5,000 orange-coloured ecstasy tablets in the shape of Trump's head were seized. They were being sold on the internet under the slogan, "Trump's make partying great again."
1: Australian boxing legend Tony Mundine is being remembered as a thoroughly good man. He's died at the age of 75 and is believed to have suffered a heart attack. This is AIR National News.
0: Taking a look at the weather now from the Department of Meteorology for today, Monday, the 31st day of August, the very, very last day of August. And of course, tomorrow we lead into a brand new season of spring and certainly a few shades of summer already peeping through, isn't there? All right, we're going to have a partly cloudy day, a medium chance of showers in the north, most likely in the late afternoon, a near zero chance of rain elsewhere, winds southeasterly 15 to 20 knots, turning easterly 25 to 35 knots in the late morning, and tending east to northeasterly 15 to 20 knots in the late evening. Overnight temperatures falling to between 9 and 15, with daytime temperatures reaching the mid to high 20s. And for Tuesday, the first day of September, a partly cloudy day is predicted with temperatures overnight of 9 to 15, daytime temperatures mid to high 20s.
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0: Now, just a very important reminder about our Father's Day plant sale, and this is going to be held on Saturday, the 5th of September, at the Glass House at the Botanic Gardens. Now, it runs from 8 a.m. to 12 noon. Of course, it's a cash-only situation, and I think that's a great idea because all of these people that do this on behalf of being able to provide these wonderful plants, especially for Mother's Day and Father's Day, it's a great opportunity to go along and purchase a beautiful plant, an exotic, a pot plant, and also beautiful natives as well. That is between 8 a.m. and 12 noon. And we just also want to remind people about the volunteer situation. Now, you would have heard the promo that we have the Botanical Gardens and the Kershaw Gardens don't just look perfect the way they are. They're perfect because of the current volunteers that we have there looking after them. So if you'd like to join those volunteers, head on down to them on Tuesday mornings and you'll be able to put your name down, and they start around 7 a.m. And honestly, it is a wonderful way of putting back into your community about and being part of volunteerism for your community. So, two important things: the Father's Day sale of wonderful plants, and I'm sure that's something that your dad would love, or granddad, on the 5th of September between 8 and 12. And also, if you have a little time on your hands on Tuesdays, you could check with any of the people that, or the volunteers that are at the stall, and they will certainly let you know exactly what they do, and you might be able to give them a little hand for half an hour or an hour, whatever you have to spend.

G'day everyone and welcome to the It's Mine Country Radio Show, coming to you from the IMC Country Radio Studios in Melbourne, Australia. My name's Pete Matthewman and it's great to have you company. Thanks for joining me on the show that brings you country music you know and country music you should know. On this week's show, I'm taking a look at who's coming to my hometown, Melbourne, in the next few months. And opening up the show was the man that I'll be seeing this week, Luke Coombs, with Ain't No Love in Oklahoma, and before that we had When It Rains It Pours. Now this next double play is from a guy that I can't wait to see in March. It's Larry Fleet with Try Texas and Earned It.

That was a double play from Jordan Davis with By Dirt. And before that, Next Thing You Know. Also, before that one was Mitchell Tempany featuring Seaforth, and they are both coming out to Australia, even though Seaforth is an Aussie band, but they're based in America now, and they'll be back out to Australia. That song was Anything She Says. And before that one, Dylan Marlowe with Grew Up Country. All right, up now, this is Ashley Cook with Your Place.

Another double play from Thomas Rhett. That was What's Your Country Song? And before that, Gone Country. And Thomas will be out here in March. Billy Currington with Everything's Changing. And Marcus King with Working Man Blues. And Marcus King will be opening up for Chris Stapleton. All right, up now, this is Sam Barber with Restless Mind.

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1: You are listening to the It's My Country Radio Show with Pete, and on this week's show we are playing all the international artists that will be visiting Melbourne in the next few months. That was Carter Faith with All Right. Before that, Max McNown with Better Me For You, and All 60 with Brother Joe. And coming up now, this is Coe Wetzel with Damn Near Normal.

Oliver Anthony with Richmond, North of Richmond. Tyler Childers and Chris Stapleton with the live version of Follow You to Virgie. And Chris Stapleton on his own with White Horse. All right, up now, Zach Top, his brand new song, I Never Lie.

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And before that, Middle of a Memory. And before that one, we had Chase Rice with Bench Seat. All right, up now, Wyatt Flores with Oh Susanna.

0: Alanis Springsteen with Different When You're 17, and a double play from John Party with Mr. Saturday Night and his brand new single Friday Night Heartbreaker. Right up now, The Red Clay Strays with I'm Still Fine.
1: Sometimes I feel like I can't feel. This isn't real.

Pouring in Nashville, that was Red Ferrin. Before that, Dalton Dover with Bury Me in This Bar, and Cassius Culpepper with Pour Me Out. All right, folks, that's it for this week's show. Thanks very much for listening. Hopefully you can join me all same time, same place next week. And I hope you enjoyed a look at who's coming to Melbourne in the next few months. All right, up now, this is one I am very, very much looking forward to, Mr. Brett Young, in case you didn't know.

0: last day of August. And of course, tomorrow we lead into a brand new season of spring, and certainly a few shades of summer already peeping through, isn't there? All right, we're going to have a partly cloudy day, a medium chance of showers in the north, most likely in the late afternoon, a near zero chance of rain elsewhere, winds southeasterly 15 to 20 knots, turning easterly 25 to 35 knots in the late morning, and tending east to northeasterly 15 to 20 knots in the late evening. Overnight temperatures falling to between 9 and 15, with daytime temperatures reaching the mid to high 20s. And for Tuesday, the first day of September, a partly cloudy day is predicted, with temperatures overnight of 9 to 15, daytime temperatures mid to high 20s.
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Welcome to Hot, Sweet and Jazzy, an hour of music on the jazz spectrum. Ross Williamson with you today. Hope you enjoyed the new theme there, some new theme music, just because we can, and we trust you'll enjoy that as much as we have. All right, let's get on with the first track, and it comes from the Canadian trumpeter Mike Field. In 2025, he released an album called Nashland. He's performing with a quintet here. Mike Field travels around the world performing, very much in Canada and the US, but also Australia, New Zealand and Europe, and occasionally to Asia as well. I remember seeing him perform in Melbourne a few years ago, and he'll be in Australia in 2027. I know he'll be in Melbourne in February. Can't give you the other dates. Anyway, this is a lively and attractive piece. Here's Mike Field leading his quintet with Traffic Police.

Traffic Police there. Mike Field leading his group from the album Nashland. One of the best things about Mike Field when he travels internationally is that he links up with local musicians. That's certainly what I heard in Melbourne, and I think he did the same thing when he performed some years ago for the Ballarat Jazz Club too. Mike Field there. You're listening to some jazz with Ross Williamson. Ross Lawrenson is an American singer who released an album in 2006 called A Little Travelin' Music. And he's just re-released it. It's the 20th anniversary edition. It sounds pretty good. We're going to hear a track in a moment. The new edition has got some newly recorded instrumentals, some previously unreleased stuff, and a complete remix and remaster. So the technology has moved on in terms of recordings, and so has Russ Lawrenson. Here he is singing a song about Rome.

Russ Laurenson there, When in Rome, from the album A Little Travelin' Music, 20th Anniversary Edition. Back to Australia now, and indeed up to Queensland. A release from July of 2026.

titled Hopeful Music. Sounds good, but it's Hopeful Music for Hopeless People. Or maybe that's Hopeless. Anyway, let's have a listen to the music. That's quite attractive. Andrew Garton is playing alto sax, and he's the composer too. On trumpet, we have Sharon Elaine. On bass, Helen Russell, and Aaron Jantz is the drummer. It's a nice album. From the Scornful Four, here's Sun-Drenched Sun.

Music there from the Queensland group, The Scornful Four, from their album Hopeful Music for Hopeless People. That was Sun Drenched Sun. That's Second Sun, spelled S-O-N. Lovely sound, good on them. Well, from there, let's go over to Germany. And the next release in the series, Jazz at Berlin Philharmonic. This is number 18, and it's entitled Jazz Goes Baroque. It's a quintet led by the harpsichordist Bernd Lotsky. Well, he's playing the harpsichord in this case. I don't know all the musicians. There's a couple of French guys in the group. Emile Parisien is playing a soprano sax, and flutes are being played by Frédéric Couder. It's quite an interesting sound, and a live performance at the Berlin Phil in September of 2025. Let's have a listen to a track called Chacona. Chacona, I suppose, is the dance that I'm more familiar with in French, Chacon. And it's subtitled The Hamster Wheel. Quintet led by Bernd Lotsky.

And that was called The Green Cat. It was played by the imaginatively titled Not Your Daddy's Jazz Band, led by Jimmy Layton. I can't tell you who's in the band. It might all be Jimmy Layton, for all I know. But the album's called Sonoma Beach. Jimmy Layton comes from the San Francisco area. Sonoma Beach is up north along the Californian coast from there. Before that, we heard Chacona, The Hamster's Wheel, from that quintet led by Bernd Lotsky. Live performance from the series Jazz at Berlin Philharmonic. Number 18, that one. This is Hot, Sweet and Jazzy, a program made at The Pulse in Geelong for the Community Radio Network. Look us up on Facebook and email hotsweetandjazzy@gmail.com. In 2025, a group called Jazz Sabbath did a tour. 25 shows in, they did a recording. They were performing at the Paradox Jazz Club in Tilburg in the Netherlands. Tilburg, just over the border from Belgium. That's been made into a recording called Jazz Sabbath Live, released in February of 2026. They are Adam Wakeman playing the piano, Jack Tustin playing bass, and Arthur Newell playing the drums. Jazz Sabbath, well, they do jazz arrangements based on Black Sabbath tracks from the early 70s. And it's quite exciting. As you're about to hear, this from that album is called Fairies Wear Boots. This is Jazz Sabbath.

Jazz Sabbath there from the album Jazz Sabbath Live, and that was Fairies Wear Boots. Adam Wakeman in terrific form as the pianist there. Jazz Sabbath. Now we turn to Chicago and a very good big band from Chicago called the Shout Section Big Band. They're led by a guy called Brett Dean. He says that the band started in 2007, and indeed it's a very swinging band, as you'll hear. Brett Dean himself, I think, plays the trumpet. This album is called Tatum's Swingin' Session. That's because there's a singer called Tatum Langley who does the job very well. She's got a background in musical theatre. She's an actress too. But as you'll hear here, she's a pretty good singer. She might even make you think of Ella. Here's the Shout Section Big Band with Tatum Langley. This is Arnett Cobb's composition, Smooth Sailing.

Tatum Langley there, doing some wonderful scat stuff. Not quite Ella Fitzgerald, but pretty good. She was singing with the Shout Section Big Band from Chicago. The album's called Tatum's Swingin' Session, released in 2025. That track was called Smooth Sailing. Well, let's change the mood totally now. The music of Thelonious Monk, but not as we're used to hearing it. Is a very popular pianist of the time in the United States called John Batiste. He appeared on The Piano, the TV series, and he's released a couple of albums called Monk Movements and Monk Meditations, part of his series of piano albums. In Monk Meditations, he takes these short compositions by Thelonious Monk and works on the contemplative beauty of them. So they sound quite different. See what you think of this. This is John Batiste playing for us Monk's Always Know.

Pianist John Batiste there from his album Monk Meditations, and that was Always Know. You wouldn't think it was a Thelonious Monk composition, would you? Quite an achievement by John Batiste to ferret those out and do something really interesting with them. We turn now to a group called Little North, an album that they released at the end of July 2026 called Crossing Currents. It's a piano trio plus a couple of extras for this recording. The drummer is Lassie Jacobson, the bass player is Martin Brunbjerg Rasmussen, and the pianist is Benjamin Nurholm Jacobson, all very Nordic sounding. However, this was recorded in Brooklyn. They've been joined by Joel Ross playing the vibes and Hannes Benig playing the saxophone. And the album Crossing Currents is looking at the interplay of European and American influences. It's a really nice album, and I trust you'll enjoy this track from it. It's called Friend.

a group called Little North Piano Trio plus two there, and that was from the album Crossing Currents, which comes 10 years after their first release, Little North. The track there was called Friend. Well, let's round out the hour with something a bit unusual. This is a singer from New Zealand. It's lively stuff, but I think there's a bit of jazz sensibility behind it. See what you think. The singer's called Tiger Lotus, and this is called Tiger in the Garden.

Tiger Lotus, New Zealand singer there with Tiger in the Garden. A lovely and bit unusual, but nevertheless, a finish to the hour of music we've just been enjoying together. And so ends Hot, Sweet and Jazzy for another week. Thanks for your company. Our email address is hotsweetandjazzy@gmail.com. And we're on Facebook too. See you again next time. Until then, bye-bye from Ross Williamson.

Doris Day starting us off on the show today, and she was with George Saravo and his orchestra, and that track was called It's Magic, and it's from 1947 and from an album called Early Days, a compilation of Doris's work. Hello and welcome to the show. My name is Streamer. This is Down Memory Lane. It's a program brought to you by the Community Radio Network, and I will be playing music from the first half of the 20th century. And today I'm featuring a few different artists, Eddie Duchin and his orchestra, Leo Reisman and his orchestra, Jimmy Durante with a few different people, Hutch with his piano, and Doris Day with a couple of different orchestras. So I hope you can hang around for the next little while and enjoy the music with me. 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Well, here's some Eddie Duchin for you.

0: Worrying, I'm here. Go ahead, let your voice start to ring.
1: Say, James, do you play a compliment?
0: A compliment? I never heard of that song. How does it go?
1: No, I mean, can you play classic stuff like Levant or Jose Iturbe?
0: I'm even better. Can Jose Iturbe play this? Or this? Or this? Or this? Or this? Or this? Or this? Or this? Or this? Or this? Or this? Or this? Jose, make way for Nosey.

0: be gone. I'm beside myself.
1: Well, I can understand your bliss. Don't get excited, Al. Compose yourself.
0: But Levant was never like this.
1: Listen close.
0: Oh, hear those harmonies.
1: You know, this is very

0: Jaffa. And you'll notice, Mr. Jolson, I don't need Larry Parks to play the Black Keys.
1: I've been sad. Keep going, boys. Let's hear that beat. Make that old piano smolder with heat.
0: He can't resist it. Just look at him shake. Take the break. Paderewski, I turby. What guys I admired.
1: Forget them all, son. Name your prize, James, you're hired.
2: What a thrill.
1: Well, I've been sad. Keep going, boys. Let's hear that beat. Make that old piano smolder with heat.
0: He can't resist it. Just look at him shake. Take the break.

Jimmy Durante and Al Jolson having a great time together. I don't know who the orchestra is. It came from a compilation album of Jimmy's work called The Ultimate Collection, A Real Piano Player, recorded in 1949, and that followed on from a track from 1939, Eddie Duchin on the piano there with his orchestra and Johnny McAfee doing the vocals for us, Speaking of Heaven. That came from an album called Dancing with Duchin. Next up, we've got Hutch with his piano. He was an incredibly popular vocalist and piano player, and here he is performing a Cole Porter medley.

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0: Well, since we met, I don't know if I'm on my head or feet.
1: But anyway, I love him just the same. Has he got naughty eyes?
0: Yes, I have got naughty eyes.
1: That certain party. You know the one I mean.
0: Sure, I know the one you mean.
1: That certain party of mine. Naughty eyes, turned up nose, rosy cheeks, pretty clothes.
0: But not a smarty.
1: Uh-uh. Has he got everything?
0: Yes, I've got everything.
1: That certain party of mine.
0: I met her on a Saturday. Or was it Friday night?
1: Maybe it was Thursday. Let me see.
0: Oh, I know. It was Sunday, and the sun was shining bright.
1: In fact, since then, it always shines for me.
0: Has she got you-know-what?
1: Yes, I have got you-know-what.
0: That certain party. Has she got, I forgot.
1: Yes, I have got, you forgot.
0: That certain party of mine. You know what?
1: What?
0: I forgot.
1: What?
0: This and that, quite a lot.
1: Oh, what a smarty. Has he got loving ways?
0: Yes, I have got loving ways.
1: That certain party of mine.
0: First, that's kind of a cute ending. Let's try it again.
1: Okay, buddy.
2: That certain party of mine.
3: Doris Day and Buddy Clark with a duet, unidentified orchestra there. That certain party. She certainly does some odd duets with people. Anyway, they recorded that in 1948, and that came from an album called The Vintage Years, a double album of Doris's work. And before that, the Cole Porter medley will be. The titles of the tracks that Hutch was singing for you. Let's Do It, I've Got You Under My Skin, In the Still of the Night, I Get a Kick Out of You, and It's De Lovely. And he recorded that in 1937, came from an album called Treasured Memories. 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My name is Streamer, and you can get in touch, streamer88.5@gmail.com. Some Leo Reisman for you now.

0: The Man Who Cares was recorded in 1938, Eddie Duchin and his orchestra. It's Pennywise doing the vocals. Her name is actually Doris Fisher. She had, her stage name was Pennywise, and she had a group called The Wise Guys. That was from 1938. Before that, from 1926, The Birth of the Blues, Leo Reisman and his orchestra, from an album, Putting on the Ritz. Well, here's a couple of things a little bit more modern.
1: Gee, I'm glad you came over tonight.
2: Yeah, it'll be nice riding with the top down.
1: Oh, but I've spent the afternoon fixing my hair.
2: Uh-oh.
1: How about a movie, huh?
2: Ah, it's too late for that. They'll be sold out of popcorn. Say, I know.

0: Lucky Me, Lovable You was recorded in 1929 by Leo Reisman and his orchestra, and Larry Levin was on the vocals. And that followed on from Let's Take an Old Fashioned Walk from 1949, Doris Day teaming up with Frank Sinatra, the Ken Lane Singers, and Axel Staudel conducting the orchestra. It's half an hour into the show. My name is Streamer. The name of the show is Down Memory Lane, brought to you by the Community Radio Network and bringing you music from the first half of the 20th century. And because it's half an hour into the show, it's time for our Silly Song with Streamer. And who else could I possibly pick on a show where we have some Jimmy Durante happening is Jimmy Durante. Here he is clowning around with Bing Crosby.
1: You know something, Bing?
2: What?
1: I don't think you have the right feeling for my song. Just singing the words ain't enough.
2: It isn't?
1: Indubitably.
2: In who?
1: Why, went indubitably.
2: Clever.
1: I don't know if it fits there, but I'm saying it. Why, when you sing, the song has got to come from the heart. Now take Caruso. What made him the singer of the age?
2: His voice.
1: That helped, but it was really his heart. And take Melchior. What puts him over on the stage?
2: His voice.
1: You don't understand. You fight me. It's the heart that made them all. It's the difference between the big and the small.
2: What a beautiful note.
1: The last time I sang that note, they taught Dr. IQ had a lady in the balcony. Ha! You'll notice that note is charm.
2: Indeed.
1: Culture.
2: Loaded.
1: Resonance. And most of all, it has heart. And that's why I say...

0: You know, Bing, last year the kids at school asked me to sing at their graduation exercises. I did, but I made a horrible mistake. I didn't sing from the heart. I sang from the nose.
1: How did it sound?
0: I don't know. The note hasn't come out yet. To illustrate my point, I'll continue further. Parlez-moi d'amour, redites-moi des choses tendres. Spanish.
1: No, no, Jim, that's French.
0: How do you like that? I sing French, too. It's not very tough, Bing. Try and follow me in this next one.
1: I'm with you, boy.
0: Ochichonia.
1: Ochichonia.
0: Ochestrasnia.
1: Ochestrasnia.

0: bus.
1: Cock our bluey
0: bus. Yeah, cock a bluey bus.
2: Is that from the heart?
0: No, that's from... No, that's from the Yapatantas. But you can't restrict me in these things.
2: I see.
0: Cock, cock.

0: That's from the heart. Hot. 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Bush with sour cream. Terrific.
1: Hey.
0: Boy, this'll rock the Kremlin.
2: Hey, I think I get the message now. I got it. Let me take in one more crack at that song of yours.

0: trophy.
1: The song's got to come from the heart. I think that might have been recorded in 1956. I think we've sneaked our feet into the second half of the 20th century. That was Jimmy Durante with Bing Crosby and an unknown orchestra from an album of Jimmy's work called The Ultimate Collection. The next track features a vocal group called the Three Earbenders, and I cannot find any information about them, so they're just going to be the Three Earbenders.

The music was provided by Eddie Duchin and his orchestra, and the three earbenders gave us the great harmonies, great vocals. It's a Hap Hap Happy Day, recorded in 1939. 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If you've got something you'd like me to chase up, or a song you haven't heard for decades, or you would just like to get in touch with me and tell me how you enjoy the show, streamer88.5@gmail.com, or get in touch via the radio station that you are listening to now. We've got some Leo Reisman now with Lou Conrad on vocals.

The first track we heard was Happy Feet, recorded in 1930, and a fine example of a happy song in a minor key. We heard Leo Reisman and his orchestra giving us the music, and Lou Conrad was the vocalist. And just then we heard a medley from Hutch. That was a medley, What Is This Thing Called Love and When Love Comes Your Way. And again, another track from that Treasured Memories album. Next up, I have a Doris Day track for you, but she's got backing vocals by the Mellow Men, and I really must read this to you. The Mellow Men were a popular singing quartet active from the late 1940s through the mid-1970s. The group was founded by Thurl Ravenscroft and Max Smith in 1948. They recorded under a variety of names, including Big John and the Buzzards, the Cracker Jacks, the Lee Brothers, and the Ravenscroft Quartet. They're sometimes credited as the Mellow Men, the Mellow Men, or the Mellow Men. And they sang back up to some of the best-known artists of the day, including Rosemary Clooney, Bing Crosby, Doris Day, Arlo Guthrie, Frankie Lane, Peggy Lee, Elvis Presley, and Joe Stafford. So let's hear them now with Doris.

My Sweeter Than Sweet featured Larry Levin on the vocals and Leo Reisman and his orchestra giving us the music. That was from 1929. Before that, Doris Day with the Mellow Men and an orchestra directed by John Rarig. That's a track called Again from 1949. It's almost the end of the show. You've been listening to Down Memory Lane, brought to you by the Community Radio Network. To take us to the end of the show, we've got Eddie Duchin and his orchestra with Stanley Worth on the vocals, Heart and Soul from 1938. Next week, Betty Hutton, Hildegard, the Andrew Sisters, Woody Herman and Charlie's Orchestra, and some more Gene Krupa. If you'd like to get in touch, it's streamer88.5@gmail.com, and I would love to hear from you. And I appreciate that you've tuned in and you've been listening, and I really hope you enjoyed today's show. Anyway, here they are, Eddie Duchin and his orchestra with Stanley Worth, Heart and Soul.

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0: Outwardly, there was nothing to distinguish the warm late afternoon in 1868 from any other soft and lovely night that is typical of Rio de Janeiro in the spring. The promenades were filled with happy throngs. Strollers wandered aimlessly through the avenidas in pursuit of the occasional cool breeze that might come in from the sea. And, judging from their brisk gait, there were others with business of real importance. From time to time, the crowd pulled back as along the wide boulevards, handsome, beautifully decorated carriages clattered on their way to the opera house, bringing a distinguished audience for the season's opening night. Yes, the atmosphere was tranquil enough on the streets of Rio de Janeiro. But this was a state of affairs which had not penetrated beyond the marble facade of the opera house. For inside, where last-minute preparations for the performance were taking place, there was bedlam, turmoil. The frantic atmosphere, such as can only exist when a group of temperamental artists are assembled under one roof.
1: And now, ladies and gentlemen, if we are ready, let us try once again. You will take your places, please. You have seen how simple it is. We are beginning to learn. Senor Iaghelli.
2: Yes, sir.
1: Will you step down stage, please? I do not know how often you have sung this opera, but...
2: Many, many, many times, senor. Always successfully.
1: Of course. What singer is not always successful? What I wish to say is that this part is that of a soldier. In other words, senor, carry yourself with a military bearing.
2: Meaning I do not?
1: You do not, senor. Instead, you remind me of... Well, a washerwoman.
2: A washerwoman.
1: Exactly. Now, we will try the entrance. Oh, and one thing more, Senor Iaghelli. When you sing this time, hold back a little. Save your voice for tonight. You will need it.
2: And I suppose my voice is like that of a washerwoman.
1: Not quite. More like my barber. Is there something amusing?
2: You know very well there is, Senor Miguel. You are very much the clown, and these people are stupid enough to laugh at your jokes.
1: Senor, this is an operatic rehearsal, not a lecture.
2: I have kept a silence long enough and endured your insults, but I shall be quiet no more. Last

0: The week you called our baritone an overgrown baboon. Yesterday, Madame Tarantini, a very fine soprano, was described as a sick sparrow. Today, I am called a washerwoman and a barber.
1: Have I said these things, really?
0: You know very well you have. You do not like us, and we do not like you. I, for one, will tolerate it no longer. I will not sing tonight.
2: Nor I.
3: Yegeli speaks the truth. None of us will sing.
2: That is right. None of us will sing.
4: I see. We have reached a situation. One that has been brewing for many, many weeks.
0: Indeed you have, Signor Michele.
2: About time, do.
3: I think you wish I know Michele.
4: Ladies and gentlemen, hear me, please. Believe me, I'm only too happy to resign. From the beginning, this has been an unhappy association. And so, here is my battle. Please give it to the general director with my compliments, and to your next director, my felicitations and my sympathy. Adios.
5: The singers had their way. Now they were rid of Miketh, they were jubilant. The days of strong discipline were over. There would be no more insults, no angry words between the artist and conductor. Now at last someone would be put in charge who was sympathetic and understanding. To be sure, a grave crisis had been precipitated. This engagement in Rio was the most important in the company's South American tour. And there they were, without a first-rate conductor. Ah, but what of it? The general director would manage. He always did. The impresario shook his head wearily when he received the news of Miketh's resignation. He had expected it. It was no shock. To complicate matters, Miketh was Brazilian and a great favorite. He knew the audience would not welcome the only substitute available, a man named Supati. But there was no alternative, no other course. Worried and anxious, the impresario stood in the wings as he watched Superti walk through the orchestra pit to the podium.
6: Could you dim the lights a little bit more? Perhaps they will not see you.
7: I wish I could, maestro, but I fear it will not help.
6: So far they have been quiet.
7: I know, senor, but the musicians are shielding him.
6: There he goes. Past the violin section, up the steps.
7: In the balcony, they are standing up to look.
6: We will know in a minute.
7: Oh, cross your fingers, senor.
6: Ah, it is too light. They have seen him. What are we going to do now?
7: Oh, perhaps they will stop. See, Superti is facing them.
6: Yes, but how long can he do that? They will never stop. No, never.
7: Superti, leave the podium. Come back. Come back immediately.
8: Shall I have the lights put on in the auditorium?
6: Yes, put on the lights. We will be obliged to cancel the performance. I am going downstairs into the musician's room.
3: How dare they? Such stupid people. Such an insulting thing. How humiliating.
6: I am sorry, Superti. These things should not have happened to you.
3: I know, senor. It is silly. Miketh is Brazilian. I am Italian. It is national pride, nothing else. But it hurts. It hurts deeply. What are you going to do, maestro?
6: Cancel the performance, I imagine. What else?
3: That is for you to say. I am leaving. There is no reason for my staying longer. I have endured enough.
6: My apologies, Superti.
3: You will please to tell the orchestra your decision. They are coming in now.
0: Maestro, are we going to play tonight?
6: How? We have no conductor. Miketh is gone. They will not stand Superti. What can we do?
0: Could another one of us conduct?
6: You heard the jeers for Superti. What would they do to a man from the orchestra?
0: But there is one, I think, who would satisfy them.
6: I do not believe it.
0: But, maestro, what a difference does it make now? If they jeer, well, we cancel the performance. And if we take a chance, it is possible they may accept him.
6: Who is this man?
0: One of the cellists, maestro. Very young, but a fine musician. The men respect him.
6: Where is he?
7: There in the pit. Look, see, look, this way, through the door.
6: Oh, no. Not that child, that little boy. He would be laughed off the podium.
0: He might, but have you a better suggestion?
6: No, none at all. My mind is a blank.
7: Then we take the chance, then, hmm?
6: But does a youth like that know music?
0: Know it, maestro, every bar. He is possessed of the most extraordinary memory I have ever seen. Why, he never looks at the music.
6: But my friend, a mental wizard is not a director.
0: Again, I can only say we have nothing to lose, but much to gain.
6: That I cannot deny. Very well. Tell the man to return to the pit. Advise the cellist to leave. Tell him to conduct the performance. As for me, I am going somewhere and pray. If we are hissed again tonight, no city in South America will have us.
0: We will do our best, senor. Gentlemen, please resume your places. The performance is going on. We play tonight!
5: Once more, the maestro took up his nervous vigil in the wings of the opera house. He signaled for the lights to be lowered, and he watched as from the musician's room into the pit there walked a tall, lean young man. He started to put his hands to his ears as he saw the audience curious and a little bewildered by the appearance of a 19-year-old youth. There wasn't a hiss, just a gasp of surprise. The boy was calm, poised, as he stepped up to the conductor's desk. He looked at the score that lay open before him, and slowly, deliberately, he closed the book and raised the baton. With a gesture that now is known all over the world, he snapped the beat from his wrist and, at the age of 19, began to conduct his first performance of opera. Arturo Toscanini.

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This on the 27th and the 28th of August is going to be certainly a very busy but a very exciting time for the Australian Romantic and Classical Orchestra and the Rockhampton Youth Orchestra workshop and combined concert. Now, on the 27th at 7 p.m, the workshop will take place at St. Paul's Cathedral. And then on the 28th, Friday the 28th at 7 p.m, do come along and be part of this wonderful celebration of music, the Youth Orchestra workshop and combined concert, the Australian Romantic and Classical Orchestra. My goodness, this is really going to be a wonderful, wonderful evening. You can experience the beauty, this orchestral music, in the majestic surroundings of St. Paul's Cathedral, Rockhampton. And it certainly is a time of fostering passion, creating harmony, and building the future. So join us for an inspiring collaboration of young talent and professional excellence. So if you're looking to get your tickets, do go along to the RYO Orchestra Facebook page, or you can get further information from the Rockhampton Youth Orchestra Facebook page, and certainly an opportunity for you to pick up tickets for this absolutely wonderful event. Remember, Friday night, the combined concert commencing at 7 p.m. the beautiful St. Paul's Cathedral. The Prostate Cancer Central Queensland Support and Awareness Group is a friendly group of men and their partners who meet regularly to support each other on their prostate journey. Meetings are on the third Thursday of each month at 7 p.m. at the Rocky Sports Club Function Room. All are welcome to attend. No cost is involved. For more information, please contact Phil on 0497 805 911, or Lloyd on 0437 727 657. Now, every Tuesday, the North Rockhampton Senior Citizens Club, based at Bohemia House on the corner of Bursica and High Street, North Rockhampton, holds Hoy Mornings, commencing from 9:45 a.m. and concluding at about 12 noon. Cost is from as little as $1, which includes a Hoy card, a Lucky Door ticket, and also an extra ticket that you can win either a $1 or have your next game free. 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Now, the Bluebirds Social Weight Loss Club meetings are held every Tuesday at 9 a.m. until 11 a.m. at the Bluebirds Football Club, 407 Richardson Road, Norman Gardens. New members are always most welcome, and they are looking at ways to change your eating habits and improve your weight and, of course, your health. 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Phone Cheryl on 0409 062 367, or Carol on 0438 943 732 for more information. Now, just a reminder about the Rockhampton Food Bank. Now, the Rockhampton Food Bank, which is based at 16 Robinson Street, Park Avenue, has hampers available for $60 each, and of course that is a handling fee, and they are open on Thursday 9:30 a.m. to 2 p.m. and Friday 9:30 a.m. till 2 p.m. And also there is a free barbecue breakfast on Fridays at 11 a.m.
The Stitch and Chat group is a group of ladies who love to stitch, crochet, or do other crafty things. And of course, that is that they meet at the Athelstane's Bowls Club Recreation Building at the end of Ward Street, Rockhampton, on Mondays and Thursday from 9 a.m. The members would love to welcome anyone interested in joining their group. For inquiries, contact Minette on 04 44 538 841. The Fitzroy River Men's Shed meets every Tuesday and Thursdays from 8:30 a.m. through to 3 p.m. at the Rockhampton PCYC, which is at 16 Bridge Street, Rockhampton. New members are most welcome, and if you would like more information, please call President Mark on 0438 225 166. Now, just a reminder about the Catholic Care Charity Concert, which is held on the second Wednesday of each month at the Rocky Sports Club, One Lions Creek Road, Rockhampton. And of course, the audience need to remember now that there is a slight change to the times. The doors will now open at 8:45. Morning tea and concert will commence at 9:15 a.m. and will now finish at 11:45. So if you want any more information, please contact Ailsa on 0421 044 633, and that is the Catholic Care Charity Concert on the second Wednesday of each month. Now, with Father's Day coming up, just a reminder that there will be a Father's Day celebration at the North Rockhampton Senior Citizens Bohemia Luncheon with Viv and Karen. Let's celebrate Father's Day for a wonderful afternoon of music, entertainment, and good company. Time, 9:30 a.m. through to 1 p.m. The location is Bohemia House on the corner of Bursica and High Street, North Rockhampton. Now, on the 2nd of September, the OWLS group will be meeting. That's the older, wiser and lovelier seniors group, and anyone over 50, and if you have a carer, you can take them along as well. There's a lovely morning tea with homemade cooking, there's entertainment, there's a themed program for the morning, and this is run by the Rocky Wesleyan Church, the folk from the Wesleyan Church at Lakes Creek. It is air-conditioned for your comfort and can accommodate quite a number of seniors. So there's a great little group of people going along there. The cost is $10, but it's a great way to get out and about, meet new folk, and certainly have a lovely morning out. Now, do remember the next meeting is on the 2nd of September, and the time is 10 a.m. till 12, and it's always a lovely way to get together with lots of folk around the same age group, and you can enjoy this delicious morning tea, lots of great company, and certainly a lovely place to meet up at the Rocky Wesleyan Church Hall, which, as I mentioned, is air conditioned. Call Helen on 0427 500909. So if you have any more questions, just give Helen a call. Well, we'd also like to say thank you to all of the folk who've been dropping in, especially cans and bottles for our cans and bottle drive. We trade them in, and that money goes into the revenue for the station. We appreciate anything that people bring in. We have some people that bring in plants, some nice vegetables that come in from time to time when people have an abundance of them, especially fruit. And it's just a lovely way of being able to make a few dollars for community radio. As you would know, community radios are run by a not-for-profit organization, and that of course means that everyone that works here does that from the goodness of their heart, because it is a way of giving back to the community, and it's a lovely way to serve your community, being able to bring those folk out there. Lots of great music, we have great serials, we've got lots of information that goes out to people every week.
week on different subjects, and it's a great way to keep people entertained. So if you have a not-for-profit organization, you do have a forthcoming event that will be of interest to our community, then send the information into radio4you@bigpond.com, or if you have a flyer, you can drop it into radio4you at the studios at 51 Murray Street, Rockhampton, or we do have a text line, which is 044-899-7535. I've got the Eagles now with Take It to the Limit. Then we'll have Sutherland Brothers and Quiver with The Arms of Mary. That is going out to Beryl. Beryl, I'm sorry that your song didn't come on yesterday, but I do hope you enjoy it today. And then we're going to have Dr. Hook with Rourke Right In, and Tom Petty, Don't Come Around Here No More.

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0: A Judgment for Julia. A story of the law and a woman.

0: Harry had agreed to leave immediately for Port George and see if he could find any trace of Queenie Wilde there. If he was in any way successful, he would get in touch with me. I arranged a preliminary hearing of the charges against Julia for the following day so I could arrange bail. And then I went to see Bill Maddox at the detention prison.
1: You took your time getting here, Justin.
0: I had other things to do. Now, before we start discussing anything, Maddox, if you want me to represent you, I must tell you that that's quite out of the question.
1: I don't want that. I'm going to plead guilty.
0: Oh. Well, be that as it may, if you don't want me to represent you, what do you want?
1: I want to help you. I saw them book in your client, Julia Marsh, last night.
0: Yes?
1: They booked her for receiving drugs from Queenie Wilde, isn't that so?
0: Yes, it is.
1: Julia Marsh was framed by Granger. I can help you prove it.
0: Have you told the police this?
1: I tried to. That fool of a warden wouldn't listen to me. That's why I asked for you to come and see me.
0: All right, tell me what you know. I'll take it up with the police myself.
1: Well, I kept a pretty close watch on Queenie Wilde and Granger for my own reasons. And Queenie Wilde went to a little cafe on the waterfront owned by a Sun Ling. She met him quite a few times. I overheard them talking. And she asked him to get cocaine for her. She said it was for a friend.
0: Yes, but I'm afraid that could only strengthen the case against Julia. Did you ever...
1: That's why I asked for you to come and see me.
0: All right, tell me what you know. I'll take it up with the police myself.
1: Well, I kept a pretty close watch on Queenie Wilde and Granger for my own reasons. And Queenie Wilde went to a little cafe on the waterfront owned by a Sun Ling. She met him quite a few times. I overheard them talking. And she asked him to get cocaine for her. She said it was for a friend.

0: proprietor, Sun Ling.
1: Queenie Wild did, but Granger gave her the money first.
0: Did you actually see this?
1: I saw Granger give Queenie Wild an envelope. And then Queenie Wild handed the envelope over to Sun Ling, and he gave her this small parcel.
0: By Jove, Maddox, this could help. It really could. Do you think that Sun Ling would recognize Granger?
1: I don't know about that, but I did.
0: All right. I'll go and see the sergeant in charge. They'll appreciate getting a line on this, Sun Ling, I expect. Especially if you can prove by your evidence that he supplied Queenie Wild with the drugs.
1: I'll tell them. If you can make them listen to me.
0: I'll do that. This could make things go a lot easier for you, Maddox. If I can do anything to help you in that way, I promise you I will.
1: Oh, don't worry about that. My life was finished the day Victoria Marsh drove me off Marsh Estate. I should have realized that. But there's something else I want to do. I want to give evidence at this custody hearing. Give an affidavit of everything I know about Victoria Marsh. And that way you can make Harden talk.
0: We'll appreciate that, Maddox. I'm sorry. I really am. I don't suppose you can be blamed for the way you feel.
1: I was a man consumed with hate, Justin. I live for it. I hadn't anything else in my life but hatred for Victoria Marsh. And I ended up hurting the one person I wanted to protect. Emily. Life's funny, isn't it? A bad joke. Well, I've got plenty of time to think about it now. Plenty of time.
0: I left Maddox and saw the police sergeant. He was very interested. Then I went to the court and obtained bail for Julia. I told her of these new developments when we got back to my hotel room.
2: Will this prove that I had nothing to do with obtaining those drugs, John?
0: It's all in your favor, Julia. And it's got the police even more on our side.
2: Oh, what are we going to do now? Just wait for the trial?
0: No, we're not. Harry Saunders has gone down to Port George. He's looking around down there. I expect to hear from him sometime today. We'll go down there and join him.
2: Have you told the police what you're doing?
0: I've suggested that they should follow up this lead and see if there's any trace of Queenie Wild at Port George. But they say the police there have checked thoroughly and there's no trace of her. They can't find any evidence that she left the ship.
2: Then it doesn't seem as if we'll find her there.
0: No, it's not too hopeful. But I can't shake off the feeling that there's something in this. I may be clutching at straws, but it's all we have to go on.
2: Well, we can't overlook anything that might get Queenie Wild back here. I know that. She's the only chance I have of clearing myself now.
0: Yes, that's the truth of the matter. Oh, just a minute. John Justin.
3: Hello, John.
0: Yes, Harry. It's Harry Saunders. Now we'll find out if he's discovered anything about Queenie.

0: Horry's phone call would tell us whether we had any chance of tracing Queenie Wilde. I asked Horry if he had discovered anything.
1: Not much, I'm afraid, John. I asked all round the wharf and no one answering Queenie Wilde's description left the boat.
0: I see. Well, can't be helped.
1: Now, hang on. Hold your horses. I had a bit of a brainwave and I think I might have found something.
0: What?
1: Well, I noticed there was a pontoon down from the wharf where fishing boats moor, and one of those pleasure cruise paddle boats.
0: Yes?
1: Well, like I say, I just had a hunch and I thought I'd make some inquiries there. There was an old cove there in charge of a boat shed. He told me that a woman rowed in a small boat late at night. And she wouldn't say where she'd been or where she got the boat from.
0: And did you show this fellow Queenie's photograph?
1: Yes. Oh, he said he couldn't recognize her. She was all wrapped up in a heavy overcoat.
0: I see. What do you think, Horry? You think it was Queenie?
1: Well, there's a chance it might have been. She went up to the street and took a taxi. I've been asking all the cabs on the rank, but I haven't had any luck yet.
0: All right, then. Well, we'll leave right away and join you in Port George. Wait for us at the railway station, will you?
1: Sure, John. See you later, son.
0: Right you are, Horry. And thanks.
1: Oh, forget it. So long.
0: Come on, Julia. We're going down to Port George. I think Horry might have gone onto something down there.
2: Yes, of course. Are the police investigating this now?
0: No, Horry said they didn't seem interested. We'll just have to convince them by tracing Queenie Wilde ourselves.
3: We've got a little hotel on the main street. We should be able to get you in there.
0: Good.

0: Murray?
1: How are you feeling, Julia, my girl?
2: Oh, I'm all right now, thank you, Mr. Saunders.
0: Have you found out anything else yet, Horry?
1: Well, I think I might have. I must have asked every cab driver in this town. I found one cove. He was a bit vague, but he thought he did remember picking up this woman at the pontoon.
0: And could he remember where he'd taken her?
1: He said he took her up to an address on the south side of the town. It's a kind of beach and recreation centre.
0: I see. And have you been down there?
1: No, not yet, John. I thought I'd better wait for you at the station.
2: John, perhaps we ought to follow this up before we go to the hotel.
0: Yes, I think so, Julia. Come on, we'll find a cab and go down to this place. We haven't much time to lose.
1: This is the spot here. You see, they've got a sort of fairground there just opposite the beach.
2: John, there are plenty of holiday flats and boarding houses here. Queenie Wilde could hide out here without being seen.
0: Yes. One thing puzzles me, though.
1: Well, what's that, son?
0: It almost appears as if Queenie Wilde intended to get off here. And she came straight to this place as if she'd arranged beforehand to hide out here.
2: Well, yes, that's right, John. She could have intended to get off the boat.
0: I think we'll go over to that fairground and show a few of the attendants Queenie Wilde's picture. They may have seen her. Any luck, Horry?
1: No. No one's recognized her so far.
0: Well, of course, she would keep pretty much out of sight.
1: Yeah. Yeah, that's true. Oh, look, here comes Julia.
2: John, I found something. Something very important.
0: What, someone has recognized Queenie?
2: Oh, no, John, but I saw someone waiting by the fairground entrance. John, I'm sure it was Norman Granger's wife, Belle Granger.
0: What? Belle Granger?
2: Yes.
0: Now, what is she doing down here?
2: Well, she could have come down to meet Queenie Wilde. But John, she might be waiting to meet her right now.

Julia has seen Belle Granger, a sure sign that Norman Granger is also concerned in this search for Queenie Wilde. Next, we will learn the reason for Belle Granger's presence on the fairground at Port George, so be listening when John Justin continues the story of his fight for a judgment for Julia.

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And that was 10cc with The Things We Do For Love. While Cherry is up next with Play That Funky Music, Callum Scott, Dancing On My Own, and The Angels with No Secrets.

Hello, you are listening to Let the Bands Play, and I am Gordon McKenzie. So wherever you are across this great land of ours, enjoy this next hour of brass band music, alive with zest, feel, and everything else musical. So let's begin the program now with an exciting recording from the Canberra City Band, and it is indeed called Canberra City March. Thank you.

And yes, obviously, a live concert performance there from the Canberra City Band, and the item was Canberra City March. I've done a lot of research, and I believe it's written by Alex Lithgow. That's the best information I could find. Unfortunately, the recording does not give any credit to the composer, so it makes it somewhat difficult. I believe it's Alex Lithgow, and a great way to open the program. So let's now hear from another band. This time it's the Volunteer Band of the Royal Gloucestershire, Berkshire and Wiltshire Regiment. Yes, a real collection there, and the item will be from the pen of Kenneth Elford. It's the Great Little Army.

And a nice performance there of Great Little Army. And that's from the pen of Kenneth Elford. The band was the volunteer band of the Royal Gloucestershire, Berkshire and Wiltshire Regiment. And a nice recording there indeed. So as we go forward now, this item will be very familiar to the music lovers, I'm sure. What if I simply say it's Marche Militaire Française?

The band, I can tell you, is the band of the Coldstream Guards. A very fine performance there of the Marche Militaire Française. Now we will hear from the band of the Lancashire Constabulary. The musical director of this item is Paul Andrews, and it's a more recent composition. Written by Whelan and arranged by Farr, it is Riverdance.

Was River Dance, written by Whelan, arranged by Farr, and played by the band of the Lancashire Constabulary, musical director Paul Andrews. And so let's keep the music going now on Let the Bands Play, and this time it will be the regimental band of the Coldstream Guards playing Scarlet and Gold.

and indeed a lovely march likewise, and that was played by the regimental band of the Coldstream Guards, and it was called Scarlet and Gold, obviously referring to the colour of the uniform on the parade ground. So, there you go. I hope you found that interesting and enjoyable. The composition was written by Thomas Vinter and Leonard. And that's what it says. So let's enjoy now another item which will be very familiar. It's from the Pearl Fishers, deep inside the sacred temple. And it's played by David Thornton and John French, both on euphonium. The band behind them, the Black Dyke Band, under the direction of Dr. Nicholas J. Childs.

When we come across magnificent performances, we certainly make note of them, and that was one. The music from Georges Bizet, and Bizet lived between 1838 and 1875. The music was Pearl Fisher's Deep Inside the Sacred Temple. The arrangement was by Gough Richards, and the performers, David Thornton and John French on euphonium, and absolutely magnificent euphonium soloists, and the band was the Black Dyke Band under the direction of Dr. Nicholas J. Childs. You heard it right here on Let the Bands Play, where I am, Gorton McKenzie. And in time now to hear from the John Foster Black Dyke Mills Band, this time conducted by James Watson, it's an overture, The Bartered Bride.

A very energetic performance there from the John Foster Blackdyke Mills Band, conducted by James Watson. It was the overture to The Bartered Bride, the music written by Smetana and arranged by Broadbent. And now we go to another style of music, completely different. And this will be, if I simply say the Irish washerwoman, you would immediately think of Irish jigs and violins. Well, not in this case, but we will hear the Irish washerwoman, which is a traditional composition, but it is to be played by four trombonists. That's right, four trombonists: Don Lusher, Frank Berry, Dennis Essex, and Ellen Vidop. And it's a very slick arrangement from the pen of Gordon Langford. So let's enjoy now Irish Washerwoman with four trombones.

I hope you enjoy that, Brightfoot Tapper. A little different, and, when I say different, well, maybe you were doing a bit of a jig yourself. It was the Irish Washerwoman and traditional melody line. The arrangement came this time from, as we've already said, that wonderful arranger. Yes, Gordon Langford. And the performers were, we'll find their names again, Don Lusher, Frank Berry, Dennis Essex, and Alan Vidop, all on trombone. So we hope our trombonists enjoy that likewise. Now we're going across to the music of Herman Blankenberg. It will be played by the Williams Ferry Engineering Band. It's the Gladiators' Farewell.

And a lovely performance there from the Williams Ferry Engineering Band with the Gladiator's Farewell from the pen of Herman Blankenberg. Yes, you are listening to Let the Bands Play, and I am Gorton McKenzie. You are just in time now for the Sousa Spot. And on this occasion, we will hear from the regimental band of the Coldstream Guards, playing obviously a composition from the pen of John Philip Sousa, and it is the Belle of Chicago.

And we heard there the Sousa Spot in Let the Bands Play. The item was the Belle of Chicago, and that's B-E-L-L-E, as in the beautiful one, not the bell that clangs. The Belle of Chicago, written by John Philip Sousa, and we heard the performance from the regimental band of the Coldstream Guards, and a nice performance it was too. Another nice performance coming up now as we go into the Sacred Music Spot, and this comes from the magnificent voice of Sir Harry Secombe. And so I am sure you will believe it is no secret, and I can tell you it is no secret.

Yes, the unmistakable voice there of Sir Harry Secombe. With the piece of music, it is no secret what God can do. And as a minister, I certainly agree with that. A beautiful performance there and a lovely piece of music. And so another great performance coming up, this time from the Bells Hill Band of the Salvation Army. And I know we've played this some time ago, but the request is there again. And I will say that many of the requests, well, many of the items tonight have been requests. So on catching up on a lot of these requests, I hope you've enjoyed what you've heard thus far. So this item, another standout performance, as I've said, from the Bells Hill Band of the Salvation Army, comes from the pen of Ennio Morricone. It's arranged by Benatz, and it's Gabriel's Oboe from The Mission.

A beautiful performance there from the Bells Hill Band of the Salvation Army. And the piece of music, as I've introduced, was Gabriel's Oboe from The Mission. And that performance, the music comes from Ennio Morricone, arranged by Benatz. The performance is so popular, we could play that every week, and deservedly so. It's a wonderful performance. If you see the recording and you like recordings, keep an eye out for it, then put your eye back in again. It's the Bells Hill Band of the Salvation Army, and the CD is simply called Diversity. A very good one. Another lovely piece of music coming up right now, and it's Elizabethan Serenade, and this will come to us by courtesy of the Black Dyke Mills Band.

and a beautiful performance there, as we heard. The South African composition, in actual fact. Yes, South African. It's called Elizabethan Serenade. It's from the pen of Ronald Binge, otherwise known as Where the Gentle Avon Flows, and it came to us by courtesy of the Black Dyke Mills Band.

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This is Wally Conlon, and you're listening to the Community Radio 4YOU here in central Queensland, right on the Tropic of Capricorn. Hope you're enjoying the show. The next day.

B-52's Love Shack, and Split End's Dirty Creature. Up next, Mondo Rock, Come Said the Boy, then In Excess, Burn For You.

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1: PANDA's mental health checklist is such a great tool, and it's so great because as human beings, we often minimise our experience and we second guess those kind of feelings that we have bubbling up as we're entering into these new roles in our lives. So our checklist is really important because people can go in through the comfort of their own home, or if they're sitting on a tractor in a field or wherever it is, they can complete a checklist for new or expecting parents, mums and dads, and for carers as well. And they can get a read after answering, I think it's about 32 questions that are fairly straightforward. They can get a read on what that experience is for them, whether or not they'd benefit from support. And the most important thing is they can get a printout at the end, which they can get downloadable to their device, and they can take it to somebody to have a chat.
0: 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You can also access a range of support, tips and information to help you adjust to this new stage of your life at panda.org.au.
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We just heard from Shania Twain, You're Still the One, and Harry Styles, Lights Up. Let's go with Robbie Williams, Come Undone, then Queen, A Kind of Magic.

That was James Blunt, Postcards. Let's take it to the top with Mika, Love Today, then You Too, Beautiful Day.

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We are broadcasting from Rockhampton in central Queensland and live streaming on the World Wide Web. It's time to play a couple of song requests. The first one goes out to Samantha from Emu Park, Roxette, The Look, and then Anthony out at Kawana, Lost Frequencies, Are You With Me?

Lost Frequencies, Are You With Me? And Roxette, The Look. Now it's time to find out what Uncle Nobby's pick of the week is for today's program. We're going to feature American rock band The Cars with their song Drive. That was released in 1984 and went to number 10 on the Australian charts.

Maroon 5, Don't Wanna Know, and Corinne Bailey Ray, Put Your Records On. Coming right up, Maria McKee, Show Me Heaven. 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

0: Hi, this is James Rain for RAD. 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That's when they need to know that they can trust you not to grumble when they ask you for money for a taxi or to come and pick them up, no matter what the time or the place.
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That was Steve Miller Band, Abracadabra, and Kiss, I Was Made For Loving You. Well, that just about brings us to the end of the program. I'm Nicole, right here at your community radio station, 4YOU. I do hope you've had some fun over the last couple of hours. There's two more songs I'd like to leave you with. Fleur East Sax, then The Shadows, I Just Call To Say I Love You. I do hope you enjoy the rest of your night. Remember to keep it tuned to Community Radio 4YOU. There's lots of great music and entertainment still to come your way. Thanks for your company. Bye for now.

0: 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This is Randy Stone. I cover the night beat for the Daily.
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0: Hi there. This is Randy Stone. I cover the night beat for the Daily. Stories start in many different ways. This one began with a cup of coffee and ended with a bitter taste.
1: Night Beat, starring Hop McGuire as Randy Stone.
0: Every once in a while, we all relax. We sit back smiling, smug, and complacent, and reflect to ourselves what a wonderful world it is. Yeah. When you see only the bright lights, you get pretty hard to convince that there are dark corners and shady sides to almost everything. Even a nation. A nation 150 million strong and founded on democratic principles, which are the epitome of the expression, brotherhood of man. And then suddenly we're jolted out of our smugness and complacency. We're jolted out and made to sit upright and take another look at those brave words printed in the Constitution's Bill of Rights. I was jolted out by an incident, or rather a series of incidents right in this, our fair city. I was brought bolt upright and made to take another look at not only the brave words carved out by our forefathers, but also at my fellow man. It had been one of those beautiful spring days the poets write about. Now it was 6 p.m. I'd just sauntered into the office, ready to begin my nightly search for the pulse of the city. I'd done the right thing by a fillet steak. It was spring, and joy surged unabated from within my all-too-human breast. Even Farley, the night editor, couldn't faze me as he said,
2: "All right, Stone. We're not paying you to stare out of the window."
0: "Farley, I love you."
2: What?
0: "I love you. I love everybody, even editors, even night editors."
2: "What's the matter with you?"
0: "Take a look outside, Farley. It's spring. How can anyone feel anything but love for everyone on a day like this?"
2: "It's not day any longer. It's night, and you're on the job. And speaking of spring, suppose you spring out of here and get something faintly resembling a story."
0: "No poetry. That's the trouble with you, Farley. There's no poetry in you."
2: "There don't have to be. We've got a staff poet. He gets 50 bucks a week to whip out a poem a day, and you get..."
0: "I know, I know. All right, Farley, I'm going."
2: "Oh, wait a minute. I've got something special for you."
0: "Special? You mean one of those romantic crime-busting things like they do in the movies?" "Oh, Farley, you're even beginning to act like an
2: idiot." "It's human interest stuff, though, and I got nobody else to send. The new government housing project opened today at the Lincoln subdivision in the 16th precinct."
0: "Oh, sounds exciting. My column doesn't usually deal with real estate developments, though."
2: "There's been families moving in all day. Families that have been living in one-room walk-up since the war."
0: "And you think there's a story somewhere?"
2: "You always see how much you like people, any kind of people. Well, get on down there and write a nice folksy column about somebody's first night in a new home."
0: A nice folksy column about somebody's first night in their new home. Not exactly material for a Pulitzer Prize, but then you can't have a winner every night of the week. I coaxed the ancient relic that I lovingly call a car into action and drove quickly down to the Lincoln subdivision. It was a large project. Over 500 low-cost homes built by the government for the people, with veterans given priority. A low down payment and 20 years to pay. Heaven to the working man. Not all the houses had occupants yet, but I noticed lights in several along one street, so I called a shot at random and pulled up in front of one of the cozy brick cottages.

0: Yeah?
1: How do you do? You don't know me, but I...
0: Oh, another one of our new neighbors, eh? Well, gee, this is swell of you to come around and make us feel at home like this.
1: Well, excuse me, you got me wrong. I'm not one of your neighbors, but I would like to meet you. I'm Randy Stone of the Daily. And...
0: Gee, the newspaper guy. Well, come on in, boy, and have a cup of coffee. Hey, Barbie, we got a visitor. Put the percolator on.
1: Oh, don't go to any trouble.
2: No trouble at all. Another one of our neighbors, Jim.
0: No, this is Randy Stone of the Daily. You know, that columnist. Oh, I'm sorry, Mr. Stone. I'm Jim Williams, and this is my wife, Barbie.
1: How do you do, Mr. Williams, Mrs. Williams?
2: How do you do?
1: I take it you've had a few new friends in already.
2: All day long, Mr. Stone, and they've been wonderful. We've helped move their pianos into their houses, and they've helped Jim with his heavy tools for his little workshop. Everybody's been so wonderful.
1: Well, that's pretty good for New York, Mrs. Williams. You know, some families can live side by side for years and never even introduce themselves.
0: Well, it sure isn't like that out here in Lincoln Sub. More like one big heavy family. See, by the way, what are you doing down here, Mr. Stone? Gonna put our names in the papers?
1: Well, I guess I am, if you don't mind. I'd just like to get your reactions to moving into your home.
0: Well, sit down, boy, and take a load off. Hear that, Barbie? He's gonna put our names in the papers. Bring out that coffee pot and fill up the cups.
1: Mrs. Williams made good coffee, and Jim Williams made good coffee. He was exuberant and happy as a kid with a new toy. He'd finally found a place to hang his hat. A home of his own.
0: Yeah. Now you look at this place, Mr. Stone. We're gonna do this room blue with gray trim, and our bedroom's gotta be rose pink, Barbie says.
2: Oh, now, Jim, you know you want it, too.
0: Yeah, I know it. I'm just kidding you, honey. Oh, it's great, Mr. Stone. You don't know what it's like. Why, the world is wonderful. I love everybody.
1: Hey, I think part of that's the spring. I was saying the same thing a little earlier.
2: No, no, it's not only the spring. It's the house and the people around us and, oh, everything. For almost 7 years, we've gone from room to room, from boarding house to boarding house. No hot water, no kitchen, and with Bobby getting older...
1: Bobby... Who's Bobby?
2: Oh, he's our boy, Mr. Stone. He's 7 now.
1: Well, I'd like to meet him, get his reactions, too.
0: Well, you see, Mr. Stone, Bobby's been kind of bad today. We had to send him to bed early without his supper.
1: Oh. Well, kids can't be angels all the time.
0: Well, actually, it wasn't really his fault, but he just didn't know no better, so, well, you've got to teach him, I figure.
1: You must have wanted to teach him awfully badly to send him to bed with no supper. Couldn't you just tell him what he did wrong?
2: Well, we did that, Mr. Stone, but he still couldn't see the reason why it was wrong. Oh, he's too young to really understand, but we couldn't let him go on doing that.
1: What did he do, throw rocks at the new neighbors?
0: Oh, no, just the opposite. He was helping that Jackson family move in their furniture, and then he was playing with their kids.
1: The Jackson family, neighbors?
0: Well, in a way, yeah. Right across the street.
1: And what's the matter with them? They got leprosy?
0: That's not something you can joke about, Mr. Stone. They're niggers.
1: You mean they're colored?
0: I mean they're niggers, black as the ace of spades.
1: And Bobby helped them move in, and you've punished him.
0: Well, you got to do something, Mr. Stone. We can't have them making friends with them.
1: Why not?
0: They're niggers.
1: So was Dr. Ralph Bunch of the United Nations, George Washington Carver, the scientist.
0: Oh, yes, some of them are smart, all right, and don't know their place.
1: What is their place, Mr. Williams?
0: Well, they got Harlem.
1: With housing for 70,000 people, but Harlem has over 600,000 Negroes.
0: Well, that's just their tough luck. I waited a long time to get this house, and I don't want my kid contaminated by no niggers.
1: Contaminated. And where do you suggest they live?
0: I don't know. I don't care, just so long as they stay out of my way.
1: Jim Williams, just a normal, hard-working, middle-class countryman. A man who'd waited and saved for years, overjoyed at his new home, grateful of his neighbor's help and friendliness. That is, most of the neighbors. For when his voice gave mouth to the word nigger, his eyes shone with unreasoning hate. Why, I asked him.
0: Why? Well, they're dirty, they're smelly, they're shiftless. They louse up an area and lower the real estate values. You give them an inch and they take a mile. Never know their place. They're thief and cutthroat.
1: You sound as if you'd had a lot of experience with them.
0: Me? Nah, I never had anything to do with them, but I can tell you what they are. They're black...
2: Jim?
0: Oh, I'm sorry, Barbie. But you know what I mean, though, don't you, Mr. Stone?
1: Yeah. Yeah, I think I do know what you mean. But does it really affect you this much to know that a colored family has finally found a home, too?
0: A home? They got another thing coming if they think they've found a home. I don't want them around me.
1: But they're here, right across the street. It's a fact. You have to face it. They have to live too, you know.
0: Yeah, I suppose they gotta live. But not around me. No, sir. Not if I got anything to say about it, they won't.
1: We dropped the subject, and I collected a few more bits of human interest for my column. The Williams family bade me a cheery goodbye when they offered to drop in any time I was out that way. I thanked them and left them by the front door. I was just about to get into my car when I noticed a light in the house across the street. This would be the Jacksons, the colored family's home. So I decided to drop in and see them, get their impressions, too. I could hear a radio and the murmur of voices as I knocked upon the door. The reaction was instantaneous and extraordinary. The light flicked out, the radio switched off, and the soft murmur of voices ceased abruptly. All was silence as I knocked again.
3: Where are you at?
1: I'm Randy Stone, Mr. Jackson. I'd like to talk with you.
3: Ain't no use to talk with me. We staying.
1: You don't understand. I don't want you to leave.
3: Where are you from, white boy?
1: I'm from the Daily. I'm doing an article on the Lincoln Sub.
3: You go talk to white folks. You leave us alone. We don't hurt nobody.
1: Don't be frightened, Mr. Jackson. I only want to speak with you for a moment.
3: You all alone?
1: Yes.
3: Well, all right. You come in.
1: Thanks. Could we have some light?
3: Just a minute. I'll close the door first. Now, just what you want, white boy.
1: As the light gleamed on, it revealed a frightening scene. The room was about the same size as the Williams parlor. It was furnished in much the same way. But there, the resemblance ended. For whereas in the Williams home I had been greeted with smiles and laughter, the four persons in the Jackson household cowered in various postures of fear throughout the room. Mrs. Jackson and her two children were three of the most frightened individuals I have ever seen.
3: You say you want to talk? What about, white boy?
1: Well, I was just wondering if I could be of any help.
3: Can't nobody be any help to us. But ain't nobody gonna scare us into moving out. Wait a long time for this house and we gonna stay.
1: Oh, I'm right with you there, but I don't think you have any real need for worry.
3: No? You don't know white folk like I know them. But they not gonna scare us out. They do anything.
4: What? Go on and move out, niggers. We don't want you around here. That's just a broken window. But there'll be some broken heads if you ain't gone tomorrow.
1: The first act of violence had been taken. A stone hurled through the window in the dead of night with a disembodied voice shouting a threat of disaster. But to me, the voice was not disembodied. No, it had a name. It was my cheery, neighborly friend from across the street, Jim Williams.
5: You are listening to Night Beat. Randy Stone continues his story.
1: After the rock was hurled through the window and I'd heard William's voice coming out of the night with his threat of further violence, I rushed to the door. But Mr. Jackson, the colored man who had finally found a home, stood barring my way. I know that voice, Mr. Jackson. I want to talk to that.
5: You are listening to Night Beat. Randy Stone continues his story.
1: After the rock was hurled through the window and I'd heard William's voice coming out of the night with his threat of further violence, I rushed to the door.

0: white folk. But a white man can break a little old law like that against a nigger any day of the week. And he won't never even be questioned. Believe me, Mr. Stone, I know what I'm talking about. I watched smart niggers for a long time trying to fight for their rights. In the court of law, the decision most always goes against them. Even if they win, then it's worse than ever.
1: Worse? Well, what do you mean?
0: You still gotta live, Mr. Stone. And if you ever win a case like that, you get marked down as a smart nigger. Just so you don't start putting on no airs, the white folks make things even tougher for you. They bump you and refuse to sell you things.
1: Bump you? What do you mean, on the street?
0: Yes, sir. I don't mean kill like the gangsters mean when they say bump. I mean just bump into you. My wife's come home a mess of bruises from being bumped into.
1: But how?
0: It's like this, Mr. Stone. One person bumps into you, you don't even feel it. But say you got 3 or 4 city blocks to walk to do your shopping. And everybody in the street bump into you, maybe 200, 300 of them. They're all very polite. They say, excuse me, but they bump just the same. It don't take long to get that mess of bruises.
1: But they've got no right
0: to... No, they got no right to do it, but they does it. And you can't do nothing. And if I just keep my place and don't do nothing out of the way, maybe they'll forget about me in a couple of weeks.
1: Then you don't want me to call the police either.
0: It just make it worse for us, Mr. Stone. Believe me, I've been trying to handle situations like this for a long time now. Let me do it my way.
1: His way. Turning the other cheek. Just trying to get along in a world that refused to accept him as an equal. I left the Jackson house a few minutes later after promising that I wouldn't mention the incident in my column or try to have Williams brought to justice. I left my phone number with instructions to call if he needed anything. We parted friends. I had done nothing, but I felt that I was the first white man he had ever really trusted. It was only 2 days later that he phoned me. Yeah, Randy Stone.
2: Mr. Stone, I don't like the look of things. I'm starting to get scared now.
1: Mr. Jackson, why? What's wrong?
2: He started a bump in the day. My wife and I both got in bed. And then the kids.
1: Your kids? What about them?
2: The white folk kids got them at school. Beat them up pretty bad. And they're so little, Mr. Stone. I'm scared. What am I gonna do?
1: Where are you now?
2: At home, Mr. Stone.
1: Stay inside. I'll be there in 15 minutes. I reached the Lincoln subdivision in 10 minutes. When I was a block away from the Jackson's home, I saw the crowd. Not a big crowd, but about 25 men and women and 6 or 7 boys and girls. As I parked my car, the first person who caught my eye was Jim Williams.
3: Yeah, well,
1: there was a little boy with him.
3: Yeah. Get away, Jamal. It's down.
4: Well, if it ain't Randy Stone. Say, you wanted to meet my boy Bobby the other night. Well, here he is now. Bobby, Randy Stone.
5: Howdy.
1: Hello, Bobby.
4: And what brings you down here again, Mr. Stone? Come to see the fun?
1: Fun?
4: Yeah. Hey, remember I was punishing Bobby the other night to teach him a lesson? Well, tell him what you've done today, Bobby.
5: I got the other kids together and I told them we weren't gonna stand for no nigger kids in our school. We'd fix them.
4: Yeah. Go on, Bobby. Tell him the rest.
5: Well, so after school, we ganged up on them. We liked to kill them. Sent them home bawling like crybabies.
1: Those are the kids you played with the other afternoon?
5: Yeah. And I got sent to bed without no supper. I just didn't know no better. But I do now, huh, Dad?
4: Oh, I just had to teach you a lesson, that's all.
1: Yeah, you certainly taught him, Williams. Now he'll be a fine citizen.
4: Hey, you sound like you think I done something wrong. Oh, yeah, I remember now. You were sticking up for them. You ain't a nigger lover by any chance, are you, Stone?
5: Gee, a nigger lover.
1: I'm not much of a white lover at the moment, but I can tell you this. No, I didn't come down to watch the fun, Williams. I came down to help Jackson. Excuse me, I'm going in to see him.
4: Well, a real nigger lover. Hey, fellas, look what we got here. A nigger lover.
5: Yeah!

0: going into calling a citizen of a democracy.
1: Yeah, he ain't no citizen. He's a nigger.
2: Yeah, he's a nigger.
3: We gave you some coffee the other night. Here's an egg to go with it.
0: That's your first mistake, Williams. I hope you don't make any more.
4: Get inside quick, Mr. Stone.
0: Thanks.
4: Here. I'll clean that egg off of you with this towel.
0: Thanks.
4: I'm sorry I called you down here, Mr. Stone. Don't know what I thought you could do. I was just so scared.
0: Oh, don't apologize. Good heavens, Mr. Jackson, what's happened here?
4: Huh? Oh, the windows, they broke them all in with rocks and rotten eggs.
0: I didn't notice from outside. I was too busy getting through that crowd. How's your wife, the kids?
4: They're taking it easy, Mr. Stone. They're lying down. They've been hurt pretty bad. What am I gonna do, Mrs. Stone?
0: There's only one thing to do. Call the law.
4: But
0: don't argue, Mr. Jackson. There's a crowd outside who've broken every window in your home. If you stick your neck out there, they'll attack you. They've already attacked me, technically, but I think that's as far as it'll go. Where's the phone?
4: There in the corner.
0: Thanks. Hello, operator?
5: Yes, sir?
0: This is Greenview 86599. Please connect me to the nearest police station. Emergency.
5: 1 minute, please.
0: Barnes. Lieutenant, this is Randy Stone.
5: Oh, hi there, Randy. Long time no see.
0: Look, Lieutenant, I haven't got time for chatter now, but can you hop in a car with a couple of your biggest boys in blue and get right over here?
5: Hey, you in trouble?
0: Me and four other people.
5: Okay, be right over. Watch the
0: Hello? Hello, Lieutenant? Hello?
4: Was you cut off, Mr. Stone?
0: Yeah, I'll say I was cut off. It's just dead air. No buzzing sound, no nothing. Somebody outside has cut the phone wire to the house. They mean business.
4: But what are we going to do then?
0: I'll have to go for them in my car. It's right outside.
4: But them white folks out there, they don't like you none.
0: I'm not too proud of it at the moment, but I'm white too. They may jeer and yell, but I'll be all right. I'll be back as soon as I can.
1: Was you making a phone call, nigger?
3: Hey, let's give him the folks a day.
6: Yeah, let's give him the folks a day.
3: Hey, come on, fellas. Form a line. Show this nigger lover how it feels.
6: Yeah, give him the folks a day.
3: You want to get to your car, don't you, Stone? Only one way to get there.
1: Yeah, I'm first.
6: Yeah.
1: Pardon me.
6: Yeah.
0: The first bump almost sent me sprawling.
6: Pardon me.
0: I managed to keep my feet and went plodding on. Time and again I was bumped so viciously I did fall heavily to the ground.
6: Oh,
0: finally, I reached my car. All right. Now you've had your fun.
3: Fun? What are you gonna do? Gonna put our names in the paper, Stone? I wouldn't if I was you.
0: Williams, I'm not only gonna put your names in the paper, but if anything happens to the Jackson family while I'm gone, I'll see that every one of you spends some time in jail. At the police station, Lieutenant Barnes and three of his men were waiting for me.
7: Hop in the squad car, Randy. We just traced your call and we're going out there. What's up?
0: Lieutenant, a whole family is in danger.
7: Family? Why?
0: They're black. They're Negroes. It's a white community.
7: Oh, well, why didn't you tell me? Turn back, Jake. Only a bunch of...
0: Oh, no, you don't. I'm calling on you as a public servant to do your duty.
7: I know. You pay your taxes. But, Randy, this is dynamite.
0: I'll say it is. A family's being driven from their home by mob rule.
7: But they're only niggers.
0: They're citizens. Now, do your duty or I'll make the biggest stink in this town that ever happened.
7: Okay. We can't do nothing. Go on out there, Jake.
0: And make it fast. When we reached the Jackson house again, the mob had grown to over 100. And now I was thunderstruck. For in the front lawn, surrounded by the circle of whites, stood the four colored Jacksons. I could see terror in their eyes by the light of the flickering torches.
7: All right, let us throw. Stand aside there. That's the family, Randy.
0: That's them, the Jacksons. You'll be okay now, Mr. Jackson. Lieutenant will throw a guard around your house.
3: Ain't no need to do that, Stone. Trouble's all over.
0: I'll say it's over. Mr. Jackson, you can make these people pay for any damage they've done. I'll be a witness.
4: Never mind, Mr. Stone. I won't be going in no court.
2: What? But we just came to a little deal, didn't we, Jackson?
4: Yes, sir, Mr. Williams. We come to a deal.
0: Hey, but what's going on here? You've got these people dead to rights.
4: We're moving out, Mr. Stone. We're moving out in the morning.
0: But you don't have to. Don't you understand? The law...
4: Believe me, Mr. Stone, it'll be easier this way. And there won't be no more trouble.
0: Mr. Jackson, tell me. Did these people threaten to burn your house down?
2: Yeah. Go ahead and tell him, Jackson.
4: No, sir. They wouldn't do nothing like that. We just moving out. We gonna be good, niggas.
2: That's the way, Jackson. You said it real good. Me and some of the boys will be around in the morning. We'll help you pack.
0: And that's the story. They moved away from their long-awaited home the next day. Life returned to normal down at the Lincoln subdivision. Me? I went back to the office and stared for a long time at a printed message in our Constitution. It says, "We hold these truths to be self-evident, that all men are endowed by the Creator with certain inalienable rights, that among these are life, liberty, and the pursuit of happiness." Inalienable rights. Yeah. Copy, boy.

0: 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The part of Jackson was played by Joe McCormick. Others in the cast were Margaret Christensen, Ted Smith, Bruce Stewart, Nyree Thompson, Stuart Finch, and David Netheim. Listen next week, same time, same station, when again you will hear Randy Stone in another action-packed story of Night Beat.
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Out from his coffin Rack's voice did ring. Seemed he was troubled by just one thing. Opened the lid and shook his fist and said, "Whatever happened to my Transylvania twist?"

0: 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There's a range of merchandise that you can order from Are You Okay to let people in your workplace or community know that you support the Are You Okay message. And there are also free guides that can help you to start meaningful conversations with those around you. We caught up with Lindy Hodgson from Are You Okay to find out more.
1: 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I mean, we do have guides that sort of geared towards sporting communities, the elderly, but mostly our rural and remote community guides are super, super popular. 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

David Bruce, thanking everyone for listening in great places like Anaheim, California, Corvallis, Oregon, and Helsinki, Finland, and the home of the brave. It's Bonnie and the Treasures. Dig 'em.

0: Jesse James and the Shondells, don't just stand there. Do something to me. I'm David Bruce, doing as little as humanly possible, like playing more great Forgotten 45s after this.
1: Forgotten 45s, playback 68.
0: Well, if you don't want my love, how about some Robert John?

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Listening through the looking glass, it's a rainbow, man.

45s at this magic moment. It's a remembered 45. Jay and the Americans coming in here to saw themselves in half and maybe even sing for you too. This

Smith and the Clowns. I'm your fifth clown, David Bruce, and coming up next, I have a foreplay for you. Four great forgotten 45s in a row, and this time, it's going to be a going south foreplay. We'll pop the top on it right after this.

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1: There are many things in life we can't control. One thing we can control is the decision not to drink and drive. So if you're going to hang out with your mates and have a few drinks while watching the footy this weekend, have your own pre-game plan. Arrange a designated driver who won't drink, pool your money to share a taxi or grab public transport. By planning ahead, you'll make a safer weekend for all of us.
2: RAD, recording artists, actors and athletes against dumb driving.
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4: David Bruce starting off a Going South foreplay. Four songs that are what I like about the South, such as Louisiana. Hey, yeah. Goodbye. No, I just got here. Yeah. Goodbye. Former lead singer of Los Bravos, it's Mike Kennedy taking us to Louisiana.

0: up a going south foreplay with South Carolina from the Flirtations. I'm the flirtatious David Bruce with more great forgotten 45s after this.
1: 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If you'd like more information, contact Jeanette on 0428 926 892. This is your opportunity to go along and become a friend of these magnificent gardens here in Rockhampton.

Jerry and the Pacemakers. I'm the one with the microphone. And as you know by that music, it's time for me, David Bruce, to leave the scene of my record machine. But as you know by now, I never really go away. Because if you go to forgotten45s.com and click on the listen link, you'll find a whole mess of Forgotten 45 shows to listen to over and over and over again. Until you fall and realize that you really can't get up. But until next time, I'll catch you on the flip side.

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Everyone loves a good time, good friends, some music and maybe a few drinks. But when you're having a good time, don't let yourself or your mates take it on the road. 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

Hello, I'm Maggie Morgan, and welcome to Meet Me at the Movies. It's great to have your company as usual. Radio, well, it's provided for more than a century a unique way to access news, music, and entertainment. Throughout its history, radio never stopped adapting and developing its capacities, harnessing technological innovations so as to continue to serve you, our listeners. You know, the first voice and music signals heard over the radio waves were transmitted in December 1906 from Brant Rock, Massachusetts, when Canadian experimenter Reginald Fessenden, also known as the father of radio, produced about an hour of talk and music. And the main audience for this transmission was an unknown number of shipboard radio operators along the Atlantic coast. In the 1920s, the broadcasting boom took off and spread like wildfire, probably faster than any other technology, including the internet. And around 1920-21, broadcasting got an important boost in the huge American market when about 30 radio stations took to the air in different cities. And then by 1922, more than 550 new stations crowded onto the few available frequencies to build on radio's appeal across the country. By 1923, radio had also started broadcasting in Australia. During the 1920s, the economy was doing well and income increased. And with that prosperity, families had more leisure time, and a favourite pastime became listening to the radio.

0: Most early broadcasts were characterised by haphazardness, though two attractions quickly stood out. The warmth of the human voice, at first nearly always male, and almost any type of music, classical, instrumental or vocal. Virtually everything on the air was live because recordings were of poor quality in those days. And then later, stations everywhere faced the same basic problem. What to program in order to attract and hold an audience. So today we're going to take a look at various movies and how those movies used radio to enhance the storyline. During the 1930s, a group of dependable actors and actresses were selected to work primarily in radio. These performers were skilled in vocally portraying many different dialects and age ranges. And it was during this time that Orson Welles became a household name with a landmark radio broadcast of October 30, 1938, an adaptation of H.G. Wells' fantasy story, The War of the Worlds, about an invasion from Mars. Wells had decided to recast the story, originally set in England, as a contemporary American event told over the air in news bulletins. The program was clearly announced as a dramatization at its outset. However, many listeners tuned in midway to what they thought was a succession of actual news bulletins. Affiliate stations began reporting the panicked reaction of listeners, which started in New Jersey and spread to the rest of the nation.
1: Ladies and gentlemen, I've just been handed a message that came in from Grover's Mill by telephone. Just one moment, please. At least 40 people, including 6 state troopers, lie dead in a field east of the village of Grover's Mill, their bodies burned and distorted beyond all possible recognition. The next voice you hear will be that of Brigadier General Montgomery Smith, commander of the state militia at Trenton, New Jersey.
2: I have been requested by the governor of New Jersey to place the counties of Mercer and Middlesex as far west as Princeton and east to Jamesburg under martial law. No one will be permitted to enter this area except by special pass issued by state or military authorities. 4 companies of state militia are proceeding from Trenton to Grover's Mill and will aid in the evacuation of homes within the range of military operations. Thank you.
1: You have just been listening to General Montgomery Smith, commanding the state militia at Trenton. In the meantime, further details of the catastrophe at Grover's Mill are coming in. The strange creatures, after unleashing their deadly assault, crawled back in their pit and made no attempt to prevent the efforts of the firemen to recover the bodies and extinguish the fire. The combined fire departments of Mercer County are fighting the flames which menace the entire countryside.
0: Bertie Wells, a survivor of the Earth-Mars War, struggles to find his wife amidst the destruction of humankind at the hands of terrifying alien invaders. It was the War of the Worlds.
3: For 3 days, I fought my way along roads packed with refugees, the homeless, burdened with boxes and bundles containing their valuables. All that was of value to me was in London. But by the time I reached their little red brick house, Carrie and her father were gone.

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The population panicked and ran, and I was swept along with them, aimless and lost without Carrie. Finally, I headed eastward for the ocean and my only hope of survival, a boat out of

As I hastened through Covent Garden, Blackfriars, and Billingsgate, more and more people joined the painful exodus. Sad, weary women, their children stumbling and streaked with tears, their men bitter and angry, the rich rubbing shoulders with beggars and outcasts. Dogs snarled and whined, the horses' bits were covered with foam, and here and there were wounded soldiers, as helpless as the rest.

We saw tripods wading up the Thames, cutting through bridges as though they were paper. Waterloo Bridge, Westminster Bridge. One appeared above Big Ben,

before in the history of the world that such a mass of human beings moved and suffered together. This was no disciplined march. It was a stampede, without order and without a goal. 6 million people unarmed and unprovisioned, driving headlong. It was the beginning of the rout of civilization, of the massacre of mankind.

last crowd buffeted me towards the already packed steamer. I looked up enviously at those safely on board, straight into the eyes of my beloved Carrie. At sight of me, she began to fight her way along the packed deck to the gangplank. At that very moment, it was raised, and I caught a last glimpse of her despairing face as the crowd swept me away.

The beautiful 1949 film My Dream Is Yours stars 27-year-old Doris Day in her second movie role. The film proved that Warner Brothers had found in this former big band singer a unique talent who could almost single-handedly save a dying art form, the movie musical. So in this movie, a talent scout's about to lose his prize singer, who he had fought for years to make a star on his radio show. The guy is now ungrateful, spoiled, drinking heavily, and refusing to re-sign his radio contract. Enter Doris Day. The film, however, is best remembered today for an extended dream sequence combining animation and live action, which featured a cameo appearance by Bugs Bunny dancing and singing along with Doris Day. From the film, here is Doris Day singing the theme song, My Dream Is Yours.

You know, the first film I think of when talking about a radio-themed movie is the 1971 Play Misty For Me thriller starring Clint Eastwood as the announcer and Jessica Walter, a fan who persistently calls him up to play the song Misty. This movie was a landmark film as it was Clint Eastwood's directorial debut and the beginning of an extraordinary career as a movie director. From the movie Play Misty For Me, here is The First Time I Ever Saw Your Face by Roberta Flack.

Woody Allen's 1987 film Radio Days tells the story of the 1930s and 40s where radio was at the centre of many homes. It features the White family, who from humble backgrounds live and pursue their dream while listening to the radio. Some incidents in the film suggest that radio fills the characters with hopelessness, silly or impossible dreams. Other scenes show how radio is a welcome consolation, helping to prompt magic moments or simple amusement in even the drabbest parts of daily life. And the most serious segment shows radio as a force which brings a community together in collective grief. And that's why we love radio, for its ability to reach people on so many levels. From the movie Radio Days, here is If I Didn't Care by the Ink Spots. If

if I didn't care. Honey child, more than words can say. If I didn't care, would I feel this way? Darling, if this isn't love, then why do I thrill so much? And what is it that makes my head go round and round while my heart just stands still so much? If I did.

In the earlier days, among radio's most popular and enduring shows were comedy programs, and many of the early comedians had learned their trade in vaudeville. And with a regimen of performing before several different audiences each day, it sharpened their timing, a skill that was invaluable for radio. And one actor that has timing down to a T is Dolly Parton. In 1987, Dolly Parton starred in the movie Straight Talk. In this wonderfully silly rom-com, Dolly accidentally becomes an on-air radio psychologist. And really, don't we all give a little bit of advice from time to time? Here is Dolly Parton from the movie Straight Talk.

Adrian Cronauer was a DJ in Saigon on Armed Forces Radio, hosting a top 40 radio show called Dawnbuster, in which he signed on each morning with the now famous words, "Good morning, Vietnam." And of course, in the 1987 film, this role was played by the fabulous Robin Williams. When airman disc jockey Adrian Cronauer takes up his post on Armed Forces Radio in Saigon in 1965, he abandons the approved playlist for rock and roll and adds irreverent remarks. His superiors are horrified, but the men love him as he accomplishes his mission of boosting morale, and his broadcasts pave the way for changes on Armed Forces Radio. Cronauer reported that he wanted to serve as an antidote to the homesickness and culture shock affecting thousands of young American men over in Vietnam, who in their teens and 20s had been picked up and dumped in a totally alien environment. And I'm sure our Vietnam vets were grateful for the part he played in adding some light to such a dark place they were all in. From Good Morning Vietnam, here is I Feel Good by James Brown.

What if you had the chance to travel back in time and change just one event in your life? What would that be? In the 2000 film Frequency, a rare atmospheric phenomenon allows a New York City firefighter to communicate with his son 30 years in the future via ham radio. For John Sullivan, played by Jim Caviezel, there is no question. He would undo the events of October 12, 1969, when an out-of-control fire took the life of his father, Frank, played by Dennis Quaid, a heroic firefighter. Ever since he was a kid, John has dreamed of being able to stop the tragedy of that fateful day, which set into motion the anger and loneliness that has haunted his adult life as a cop in the 1990s. Now John may get exactly what he wished for, and much more than he bargained for, when John saves his father but causes another tragedy that father and son must race against time to undo. You know, if the world had just one chance to change an event, I wonder what that would be. Well, I have a few ideas. From the movie Frequency, here is When You Come Back to Me Again with Garth Brooks.

The 2009 film Pirate Radio, directed by Richard Curtis, is a raucous historical fiction comedy about a rebellious band of DJs whose love for rock and roll spurs them to defy the British government in the late 1960s. You see, back then, BBC Radio broadcasted only 2 hours of rock and pop music every week. So over half of the country's population, that's about 21 million people, had to turn to a pirate radio station if they wanted to hear more of their favourite music. Then in 1967, the British government made it a crime to supply music, commentary, fuel, food and water to any unlicensed offshore broadcaster. And with this, the law sounded the official death knell for most of the pirate stations. Yet rock and roll had made its mark, and for a group of rebellious rock-loving disc jockeys, such restrictions were merely a hurdle. Many of them took to the seas, hunkering down on old fishing ships anchored off the eastern coast of England. From there, they broadcast programs built around the illicit rock tunes. Rogue rock and roll DJs spun the discs 24 hours a day. Older fans stayed up late at night to catch the beat, and younger ones hid transistor radios underneath their pillows as they listened to the music. The film Pirate Radio stars the great Bill Nye, the late Philip Seymour, Kenneth Branagh, and Emma Thompson. The film vividly conveys the power of rock and roll and the relish for freedom and playfulness. From Pirate Radio, here is All Day and All of the Night with The Kinks.

0: I'd often hold quite a long pause, which in radio terms is anathema. You do not ever stop. Much like that moment in the interview, and that's a short one, but it makes people feel really uncomfortable. Everything we do in media, it's always got to be something. There's always got to be a hook, there's got to be a story. It's unimaginable to have sort of a half hour of just dead air.
1: What does your partner use to floss her teeth?
2: She uses her hair.
0: I'll just go on the radio, and what I would declare is that I've got nothing to talk about.
3: James Valentine's afternoons are retro.
0: What was funny was that callers started to call in to fill up that space. So they'd ring in and go, I heard you sort of stop, and so I just had to ring and say, it's okay, I'm doing nothing too.
1: See, Leanne's keen to be part of nothing already.
4: Oh, hi, James, I've heard of a ditty for you. We're busy doing nothing. Working the whole day through.
5: Bye. He's not scared of improvising. Just that creativity, but also that trust that it will work, but also if it doesn't work, that's okay too.
0: If there's nothing coming out of a studio, an alarm goes off.
5: We did freak out the people in Master Control who look after the sound of radio. When we did have 20 seconds of silence, they were buzzing down the line. What are you doing? We've lost transmission.
0: And then one of them came back a few days later with a CD and he said, put this on. It's got an inaudible frequency on it and we won't have to put up with the alarm and your stupidity. The frequency was so low, it knocked out the transmitter. So we took the station off air. Here I've been given a CD with nothing on it, destroys the entire broadcast system, proving therefore that media cannot do nothing.
6: And that, of course, was the fabulous James Valentine.

the turn of the 21st century, radio was so widely accepted around the world that it often became part of the cultural background, always present, though not always noticed. Well, I hope you enjoyed the music that featured stories and music about radio. I'm Maggie Morgan, and you've been listening to Meet Me at the Movies. This program was produced in the studios of 2RRR Sydney and is being heard across Australia on the Community Radio Network. So, until we meet at the movies next time, be kind to one another.

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1: gigs will end,
0: and bands will break up. But you'll never forget the 45s that touched your heart and soul.
1: 45 RPM.
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1: And to me.
0: While I tell you.
1: Cut me in.
0: Of the Spaniard that blighted my life.
1: La la la la. La la la.
0: Listen to me.
1: And to me.
0: While I tell you.
1: I hear you.
0: Of the man who stole my future wife.
1: La la la. 'Twas at the bullfight where we met him.
0: Yeah, yeah.
1: We'd been watching his daring display.
0: For the schmo. And while I went out for some nuts on a program, the dirty dog.

0: If I catch Alfonso Spagoni, the toreador,
1: he'll rule the day.
0: With one mighty swipe, I will dislocate his belly jaw.
1: Oh, and he will.
0: I'll find this bullfight, and I will.

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1: Well, rather.
0: But the pawnbroker promised when I've killed Spigoni,

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1: What, that note?
0: Yeah.
1: Well, take it out, wear it a while, bring it back. Think we should continue?
0: Well, we'll go to jail for doing this.

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1: Being part of any team means that each person tries their hardest to make sure they're the winners and not rely on others while they slack off. Being the designated driver is much the same. It's about being a team player and staying off the drink that night so that you can get your mates home in one piece. Here's how it works. One weekend, you're the designated driver, and the following weekend, one of your mates is, and so on. Will you be the designated driver tonight?

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0: Perinatal anxiety and depression affects up to 1 in 5 new mums and up to 1 in 10 new dads. 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
1: 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And they can get a read after answering, I think it's about 32 questions that are fairly straightforward. 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And the most important thing is they can get a printout at the end, which they can get downloadable to their device, and they can take it to somebody to have a chat.
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Welcome to another flashback to the 60s. 10 magnificent years that changed all our lives. 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

On today's program, we'll go up, up and away with TAA. James MacArthur is Dano from Hawaii Five-0, and our artist profile is all about the Beatles producer George Martin.

0: too long.
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0: The Johnny Mansingers, they overtook the Fifth Dimension version and had a number 6 hit in the UK from 1967.
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0: Hawaii Five-O was a police series that starred Jack Lord as Steve McGarrett. The series ran on CBS from 1968. Jack Lord was known to be suffering from Alzheimer's disease later on before the series was to end. And as James MacArthur, alias Dano, recalls, he was nowhere to be seen. James MacArthur.
1: I don't know for sure what's happened to Jack Lord or not happened to Jack Lord. Just that simple. I'm afraid it's an enigma, and it will remain to be so until such time as Jack wants to come out on the balcony and say hello.

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1: Here's former Cowboys and Origin great Jonathan Thurston for RAD.
2: Every day we make choices. Some can change our lives forever. Drinking and driving is always a bad choice. You could get busted, pay a huge fine, lose your licence and have trouble getting to work or uni. So what's the right choice? If you're going to have a few, then plan ahead. Organise a designated driver, like a bus driver, a cabbie, a sober mate, or a family member who can get you home safely. You'll be better off for it.

0: The album was also called It's Too Late. It reached number 7 as a single on the Billboard R&B from 1963. Flashback. Artist profile. Sir George Martin was a music producer, composer, and an arranger that became known as the Fifth Beatle. He signed the Beatles to his Parlophone label. His career spanned 6 decades. But despite all his successes with the Beatles, he says the Let It Be album was a very unhappy one. George Martin.
1: Prior to Abbey Road, we had recorded an album called Let It Be. And Let It Be eventually was issued after Abbey Road, but we weren't to know that at the time. And the idea for Let It Be was a good one, but it never really materialised. The basic idea was that John and Paul and George should write new songs for the album that were going to be really good, and we would vet them and make sure they were good and maybe do demo tracks for them. But the actual album itself, we thought, let's make a live album. We'd never done this. For the first time, let's make a live album of original music before an audience. And that was what we wanted to do with Let It Be. The idea foundered because we couldn't find anywhere which would take an audience in England in the middle of winter, an audience big enough that was. And as usual, the Beatles wanted to do everything at an hour's notice, and you can't organise these things very quickly. And they also wanted to record in their own studio in Savile Row, which was not equipped properly. So in order to accommodate that, I had to move in a lot of equipment from Abbey Road into their studio. And the designer, Magic Alex, had forgotten to put a hole in the wall for the wires to go through. So, I mean, all those silly kind of things. And the studio wasn't ideal, but we worked in it. And we had the further irritation of being followed by a camera wherever we went. So that during all the recordings, there were handheld cameras being over my shoulder, being shot and so on. Every word was recorded forever. And the feeling between the boys wasn't good. There were fights, there were rows. Yoko was always there. It was an unhappy record. I was losing control. My voice wasn't heard. And I got very dispirited indeed. And John's demands that we should make this an honest album, none of your production rubbish, he would say. I don't want any editing. I want everything to be live. All we do is record it, and you tell me when it's right. And it got very tedious because it wasn't right. You know, I would say, that was 19, John. There was a bit of a fluff on the bass guitar. Easy to edit. No, we're not doing any editing. Okay, we'll do another take. 20. Okay, 21, 22, 23. Never right. Vocals not so good on that one. Okay. 53. You know, it got really, really tedious. And the album, in the end, because of this stricture, was not a perfect album. So the only way I could think of making something out of it was to make it like a documentary. I was working with Glenn Johns, who was a very good engineer, who's a producer now. And we agreed that we would put it in, warts and all, put in the mistakes, put in the count-ins, put in the chit-chat in between takes, and make it like a private eye dropping in on the Beatles. And that was how I made the album. But then after Abbey Road was issued, Paul rang me up one day and said, do you know what's happened to Let It Be? I said, no. He said, they've taken it to America and they've given it to Phil Spector. And he's been doing all the things that John said he wouldn't do. And they've put heavenly choirs and all sorts of soupy strings on it, on my songs. He was furious. So was I. And that was how Let It Be evolved eventually. And then the final snub was that EMI said, well, we wouldn't have your name, my name, on the album. Because Phil Spector had now produced it. And I said, well, look, why don't you, let's have a compromise. Why don't you say, produced by George Martin, overproduced by Phil Spector?

0: It was the beginning of the end for the Beatles. Recorded in Abbey Road in 1969. Let It Be.
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2: A very special outing is at 310 Social Hub. Yes, you can come along, join all of the folk at the social dance at 310 Social Hub. Now, there's old time and new vogue. Every Tuesday morning, 9 a.m. through till midday, and then on Friday evenings, 7 p.m. until 11 p.m. and supper is provided. There is group and private lessons also available for those folk who feel they might like to brush up on some of the beautiful dances. Now that can be arranged by calling Jenny or Peter, and a number for that is at the end of this promotion. Now there is a small charge applicable on all occasions, and of course that does assist with payment of hall and band fees. So for fun, friendship, and a great opportunity to be able to dance and enjoy the music, go along to the 310 Social Hub. Remember, the days are Tuesday morning 9 a.m. till noon, and Friday evenings 7 p.m. till 11 p.m. and of course on those occasions supper is provided. And as I said, if you want to brush up on any of the dances, there is group or private lessons also available. The phone Jenny on 044 721 1951, or Peter on 0488 392 290. I'll repeat that for you. Jenny on 044 721 951, or Peter on 0488 392 290. An absolutely beautiful opportunity for you to go along and enjoy the great music and dance your heart away.
0: With Johnny Taylor, and he could never be president.

0: 1969 for Johnny Taylor, and I could never be president.
1: I was in my office in the Pentagon when the telephone rang, and it was Bobby. The president had been shot in Dallas. Perhaps 45 minutes later, Bobby called again and said the president was dead. Jackie would like me to come out to the hospital. Well, he took the body to the White House about whatever it was, 4 a.m., and called the superintendent of Arlington Cemetery. And he and I walked over those grounds. They're hauntingly beautiful grounds. White crosses row and row. And finally, I thought I found the exact spot, the most beautiful spot in the cemetery. I called Jackie at the White House and asked her to come out there, and she immediately accepted it. And that's where the president is buried today. A Park Service ranger came up to me and said that he had escorted President Kennedy on a tour of those grounds a few weeks before. And Kennedy said that was the most beautiful spot in Washington. That's where he's buried.

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1: My fellow Americans, on yesterday I went before the Congress to speak for the first time as President of the United States. Tonight, on this Thanksgiving, I come before you to ask your help, to ask your strength, to ask your prayers that God may guard this republic and guide my every labor. All of us have lived through 7 days that none of us will ever forget. We are not given the divine wisdom to answer why this has been, but we are given the human duty of determining what is to be. What is to be for America, for the world, for the cause we lead, for all the hopes that live in our hearts.

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5: 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The program was written, devised and presented by Jim Barrington. 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See ya!

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1: Well, for our first featured artist this morning, we're going to travel to Liverpool, to an area where the greatest rock band of all time certainly travelled around the world and was seen and heard by millions and millions of people. The Beatles, they were an English rock band formed in Liverpool in 1960. The band comprised of John Lennon, Paul McCartney, George Harrison and Ringo Starr. And they were regarded as the most influential band in popular music and were integral in the development of the 1960s counterculture and the recognition of popular music as an art form. Well, they certainly had so many number one hits from 1960 through to 1970. Absolutely extraordinary. So we're going to open with one of the great number one hits, and that was called Yesterday. We'll follow that with Let It Be, From Me to You, Come Together, A Day in the Life, Hey Jude. The list goes on. I'm sure that you will recognize all the tunes, and I certainly hope you enjoy this hour.

0: Hi, this is James Rain for RAD. As a parent, you want to know that you can trust your teenager not to drink and drive, yet they could find themselves in the awkward position of getting into a car with another driver who's been drinking. That's when they need to know that they can trust you not to grumble when they ask you for money for a taxi or to come and pick them up, no matter what the time or the place.
1: RAD. Recording artists, actors and athletes against dumb driving.
0: Hi, this is James Rain for RAD. As a parent, you want to know that you can trust your teenager not to drink and drive, yet they could find themselves in the awkward position of getting into a car with another driver who's been drinking. That's when they need to know that they can trust you not to grumble when they ask you for money for a taxi or to come and pick them up, no matter what the time or

Welcome to our featured hour of the Beatles, and I'm sure that you're enjoying some of these very, very familiar tunes. Well, we're going to go right up until 5 a.m., and we certainly hope that you're enjoying the music.

very special outing is at 310 Social Hub. Yes, you can come along, join all of the folk at the social dance at 310 Social Hub. Now, there's old time and new vogue every Tuesday morning, 9 a.m. through till midday, and then on Friday evenings, 7 p.m. until 11 p.m., and supper is provided. There is group and private lessons also available for those folk who feel they might like to brush up on some of the beautiful dances. Now, that can be arranged by calling Jenny or Peter, and a number for that is at the end of this promotion. Now, there is a small charge applicable on all occasions, and of course that does assist with payment of hall and band fees. So for fun, friendship, and a great opportunity to be able to dance and enjoy the music, go along to the 310 Social Hub. Remember, the days are Tuesday morning, 9 a.m. till noon, and Friday evenings, 7 p.m. till 11 p.m. And of course, on those occasions, supper is provided. And as I said, if you want to brush up on any of the dances, there is group or private lessons also available. The phone, Jenny, on 044-721-1951, or Peter on 048-392-290. I'll repeat that for you. Jenny on 044-721-951, or Peter on 048-392-290. An absolutely beautiful opportunity for you to go along and enjoy the great music and dance your heart away.

Welcome to our featured hour of the Beatles, and I'm sure that you're enjoying some of these very, very familiar tunes. Well, we're going to go right up until 5 a.m., and we certainly hope that you're enjoying the music. Close your eyes.

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1: I'm Mark Dransfield. Makeshift graves are being set up in parts of Nepal after devastating floods hit the border with Tibet. The death toll has risen to around 900, with 43 Australians among the thousands still missing. Australian aid is heading to the region to help with search and rescue efforts. Our reporter on the ground in Kathmandu, Nelson Scott, says hope is starting to fade.
2: All these temporary graves that are being set up in affected regions, just the reality of this, I think, is starting to dawn on people. And, you know, in these circumstances, the longer these things go on, the chance of survival becomes less likely.
1: A former contestant on TV's My Kitchen Rules, charged with numerous offences, has learnt her fate in court. Georgia Condic has the details.
3: Claudine Umakimu was facing 12 counts of rape and 2 counts of sexual assault, but those charges have since been dropped. She instead pled guilty to 2 counts of cruelty to children under 16 and was sentenced to 2 years imprisonment to be released immediately on parole. Claudine and her partner Anthony appeared on the reality cooking show in 2023. Georgia Condek, Brisbane.
1: A man's been slashed with a machete during a pre-arranged meeting to trade Pokemon cards in a Melbourne car park. Madeleine Burke reports.
4: It's believed the 29-year-old was attacked by another man on the 22nd of August during a pre-arranged late-night meeting involving a transaction of collectible Pokemon cards in a car park near Lennox Street. The attacker fled and the victim was taken to hospital with a slash wound to the face. Victoria Police say the investigation remains ongoing and detectives have follow-up inquiries to make in relation to the person involved. Madeleine Burke, Melbourne.
1: Air entertainment news, and Rose Tattoo frontman Angry Anderson is in hospital after suffering a heart attack. The 79-year-old rock icon is receiving treatment, forcing the band to postpone all upcoming tour dates. An increasing number of small business owners are reaching out for debt support as they struggle to cope with rising costs. New data from the Small Business Debt Helpline shows more than 7,000 owners sought help during the last financial year, up 22% on the year before. Financial counsellor Anna Doolan says most are grappling with the same issue.
5: The main reason is because they've got unmanageable debt, and we're seeing an increase year on year of people calling with ATO debt that they just can't deal with or don't know how to deal with, and that's causing them real financial distress.
1: The Australian Reptile Park is warning people to be alert for snakes, with the reptiles already on the move after a warmer than usual winter. Their advice is to remove debris from backyards and keep lawns well trimmed. Operations manager Brandon Gifford says people should be aware they're more likely to encounter snakes at the moment.
6: Sort of getting to a bit of muscle memory over winter that there's nothing too much cruising around, but now they are, so watch where you step and watch when you're gardening, making sure that you might have a breeding ball of snakes that are in there and you're not aware of. So just be careful when you're out and about.
1: And overseas, floral tributes for Princess Diana are being left at the Flame of Liberty Monument in Paris. The site stands near the entrance to the tunnel where the People's Princess tragically lost her life 29 years ago. This is AIR National News. First to tennis, and there's been a major upset at the US Open. AIR Sports' Paul Walsh has details.
7: The tournament's number 4 seed Novak Djokovic has been defeated in his first round match against the world number 49 Mariano Navoni from Argentina in a 4-hour 36-minute marathon that resulted in a 7-6, 5-7, 4-6, 6-1, 6-2 scoreline. The Joker looked very much a winner after 3 sets, but was not able to sustain that level for the final 2 sets. Also a disappointing day for the Aussies, with Storm Hunter, Talia Gibson and Adam Walton unable to progress past the first round, with Taylor Preston the only shining light, defeating Alicia Parks from the US 6-3, 6-3. Day 2 will see Rinki Hijikata, James Duckworth, Maya Joint and Alexei Poprin open their accounts, with Alexander Vukic and Kimberly Birrell to complete their Day 1 matches, which were suspended due to poor light. Paul Walsh for AIR Sport.
1: Dockers defender Jordan Clark will notch up his 150th game in Thursday night's match against Hawthorn. While acknowledging the milestone, he says his focus will be on winning the qualifying final.
8: To be honest, it's something I haven't even thought about. I'm more just excited to play. You know, it's going to be my first time sort of in this position, playing a final like this, so I can't wait. I'm pretty excited for it.
1: And in NRL, the Melbourne Storm has announced Joe Chadd will be released after their final game against the Sharks on Saturday to join the Cowboys next season. Australian Independent Radio News.
0: And it's time now to take a look at the weather for the first day of September. Yes, the beginning of a brand new season of spring, and won't it be lovely to see some of those trees start to blossom up again and certainly put some more leaves on. It's very, very dry, and they do help to filter the air, don't they? Well, we are looking at partly cloudy conditions today. There is a slight chance of a shower near the coast with a near zero chance elsewhere. Winds southeasterly 15 to 20 knots, tending easterly 15 to 25 knots in the morning, then becoming light in the late evening. Overnight temperatures falling to between 8 and 15, with daytime temperatures reaching the mid to high 20s. And taking a peep at Wednesday, mostly sunny conditions, a chance of an early morning fog and light winds becoming north to northeasterly. Temperatures overnight, 8 to 14, daytime temperatures, mid to high 20s.
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0: Welcome now to our second featured artist. We have a really wonderful artist. Some absolutely beautiful traditional old songs that you, well, I'm sure that you would have heard all of them. Now, this man is called Jasper Seney. Now, do you know who that is? Well, I didn't for a long time, but when I did find out about it, I certainly remembered because it was so different. He was born on October 7, 1927, and passed away on October the 13th, 2009. And he is known to us professionally as Al Martino, an American traditional pop and standard singer. He has had the greatest success as a single artist between 1950 and the 1970s, and has been described as one of the great Italian-American pop crooners. And he became known as an actor, particularly for his role as singer Johnny Fontaine in The Godfather. So there you go, and I wonder really how he got that name. But I will do a little research and we'll talk about that on another day. But for now, let's listen to some of this wonderful music.
9: Good.

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1: There are many things in life we can't control. One thing we can control is the decision not to drink and drive. So if you're going to hang out with your mates and have a few drinks while watching the footy this weekend, have your own pre-game plan. Arrange a designated driver who won't drink, pool your money to share a taxi or grab public transport. By planning ahead, you'll make a safer weekend for all of us.
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1: Throughout my life, I've been fortunate to meet some very courageous and supportive people. 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
2: 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Recording artists, actors and athletes against dumb driving.

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1: Footy's a true team sport. 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
1: Good morning, I'm Lee Harrison. Relatives of Australians missing in the Nepal floods are urging the Albanese government to increase its efforts. Nelson Scott reports.
2: 43 Australians are still missing after a catastrophic mudslide devastated towns along the Nepal-Tibet border. The wife of missing Western Sydney man, Bharat Mangwani, says, despite being in regular contact with the Australian Embassy, no new information has emerged. The federal government has deployed a crisis response team and issued $8 million in aid. The partner of another missing Australian says more needs to be done.
3: We just want some answers. We just want our troops to go there and try and find our people.
2: Meanwhile, crews are trying to rescue more than 900 workers trapped in hydroelectric tunnels. Experts have been flown in from China and India to assist the Nepali military. The scale of the disaster is becoming clearer, with hundreds of unidentified victims being buried in mass graves. Nelson Scott, Kathmandu.
1: Police say their priority is identifying and locating a woman who may need urgent medical attention after a newborn baby's body was found in Sydney's west. Early investigations suggest the boy was no more than 36 hours old when his body was found inside a garage bin in Auburn yesterday morning. Acting Superintendent Darren Sly says they're appealing for help as they work to track down the mother.
4: Door knocking, trying to get information from the public, looking for CCTV and any other means that we could to try and identify who this mother is.
1: WA police say there's been a rise in burglaries linked to online marketplace listings. They say people should avoid taking photos which could reveal their location, ensure garages are securely locked, and meet buyers in public places rather than at home. Acting Inspector Darrell Fuller says offenders are becoming more brazen in their attacks.
5: The offenders can strike at any time once they know where these items are held. These offenders are incredibly brazen and willing to do whatever it takes to obtain that property. So we're urging members just to secure their valuables, secure their garages, and make it really hard for these offenders to strike.
1: Reptile experts are encouraging us to be vigilant for snakes, which are out and about earlier than usual amid a warmer end to winter. We're being reminded to keep doors and windows closed, remove debris from backyards, and to keep lawns well trimmed. The Australian Reptile Park's Brandon Gifford says the early seasonal change started a few weeks ago.
6: The calls started coming in thick and fast about snakes around Sydney and the Central Coast on the move. And usually we do expect it for September, as you know, but as soon as we get to August, we're sort of still experiencing winter. But this year, they've started early. They're wanting to start feeding and breeding.
1: And the federal government hopes proposed changes to privacy laws will bolster protections for Australians online and tackle emerging risks from technologies like AI and wearable devices. The reforms include a fair and reasonable test for companies to justify how much personal information they need. This is AIR National News. Michael Voss has sung the praises of Josh Fraser as Carlton prepares for Friday night's elimination final against Geelong. Fraser replaced Voss as interim coach when the Blues were 1-8 before securing the role full-time. The former Blues coach says the results speak for themselves.
7: He's doing a great job and, again, the space to be able to find that next coach they were able to get and find and maybe unexpectedly in terms of where he was and where it come from. Obviously, clearly the right decision's been made. The results say so.
1: Brisbane prop Payne Haas admits the reality of leading Red Hill for Redfern hasn't yet landed. He'll wear the Broncos jersey one last time on Thursday night before his high-profile move to South Sydney. Haas says he wants to go out a winner.
8: Yeah, disappointing. Obviously, I want it to be better, but it is what it is. It's happened now, and I'm just trying to be present, especially with Pat and some of those boys who I've been with since day one. So I'm just trying to enjoy the week for what it is and go out and hopefully get the result.
1: Aussie surfer Isabella Nichols has qualified for the quarterfinals at the Fiji Pro. And American golfer Scottie Scheffler has won the PGA Tour's season-ending Tour Championship. Australian Independent Radio News.
0: And it's time now to take a look at the weather for the first day of September. Yes, the beginning of a brand new season of spring. And won't it be lovely to see some of those trees start to blossom up again and certainly put some more leaves on. It's very, very dry, and they do help to filter the air, don't they? Well, we are looking at partly cloudy conditions today. There is a slight chance of a shower near the coast with a near zero chance elsewhere. Winds southeasterly 15 to 20 knots, tending easterly 15 to 25 knots in the morning, then becoming light in the late evening. Overnight temperatures falling to between 8 and 15, with daytime temperatures reaching the mid to high 20s. And taking a peep at Wednesday, mostly sunny conditions, a chance of an early morning fog and light winds becoming north to northeasterly. Temperatures overnight, 8 to 14, daytime temperatures, mid to high 20s.
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0: Well, it's time now to go into the 6 o'clock hour. You're with Di, and we're going to go right up until 9 o'clock this morning. I've got some great little tunes lined up for you. Certainly hope you will be entertained by that. But also, for this hour, we have the Castlereagh Line, the Passing Parade, and a great deal of wonderful songs. Well, first up, we're going to go with Billy Ocean with When the Going Gets Tough, the Tough Get Going. And that is so true, isn't it? And then we'll have Pablo Cruz, Love Will Find a Way. And that is going to take us into today's episode of the Castlereagh Line.
9: When the going gets tough.

summer, come winter, from June through till May, we do it just right, the Castlereagh way. Our aim is to please, that is our design, serving you on the Castlereagh line. Yan, a Yurrika, Yawan, Yaliba, Yepun, Yamba, Yalbaroo, Maitland, Mudgee, Mori, Maru, Yamo, Long, Minto, Marangaroo. We've traveled all roads, our name to enshrine in history as the Castlereagh line.

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1: By flood or famine, no cause for dismay. We'll get you through the Castlereagh way. 1, 2, 3, 4, 5, 6, 7, 8, 9. You can count on the Castlereagh line. Jackson, Jimna, Jericho, Junda, Black Plains, Black Swan, Bud, Maru, Lismore, Lithgow, Lansdowne, Langothlin, Wanko, Wenlock, Waterloo. We've travelled all roads our name to enshrine in history as the Castlereagh line.
2: I stood watching the passengers disembark from a vantage point on the dock between the two gangways. The Castlereagh Rose had berthed at Pier 7, Darling Harbour, an hour before, following a tumultuous welcome from the people of Sydney. To circumvent the chaos that had occurred at Port Melbourne, the pier was closed to all but relatives and friends of passengers and official visitors to the ship. Alison Seeger appeared at the head of the promenade gangway. She saw me and came hurrying down.
3: I've been looking everywhere for you.
4: Have you seen Mrs. Hamilton Summers?
3: She's up on the bridge with Father and the Captain and some other people. I don't know who they are. I think one of them's the Governor, and I think the Premier's there too. I'm so fed up with meeting important people, I couldn't face any more. What are you doing here?
4: Watching the passengers.
3: I'll wait with you. Heaven alone knows how long Father's likely to be. I've been looking forward to getting home. Now suddenly I'm sorry.
4: Why?
3: I probably won't see you again.
4: Oh, you never know your luck.
5: Alison!
3: Uncle Matt! Oh, for goodness sake, what are you doing here?
5: I got an official invite to come and look over this floating bathtub.
3: You came all the way from Yetman.
5: Oh, I had to come down anyway. Well, don't I get a kiss after all this time, for God's sake?
3: Of course. Oh, Uncle Matt, it's so good to see you.
5: You too. Where's your old man?
3: Oh, up on the bridge, hobnobbing with all kinds of important people. I'll take you up. Come on. Oh, I'm sorry. This is Digby Rawlings, the leader of the ship's orchestra. Digby, Mr. Gore.
4: How do you do, Mr. Gore?
5: Mr. Rawlings, pleased to meet you.
3: Will you excuse us, Digby? I'll take Uncle Matt up and come back. And don't go away now. I'll only be a minute.
2: They went up the gangway and were hardly out of sight when Mrs. Hamilton Summers appeared at the rail of the deck above me.
6: Any luck, darling?
4: Not so far.
6: I'm just about to take Mother and Meredith off. We'll be at the Prince Regent Hotel. Let me know where you're staying in case I need to reach you. And be careful, darling.
7: And this is only the beginning. Over the next five
3: Father,
7: years,
3: excuse
7: I
3: me.
7: To build a fleet of passenger liners even bigger and better than the Castlereagh Rose. The plans are on the drawing board.
3: Father!
7: What is it?
3: Can I see you a moment?
7: I'll be right back, gents.
8: What's up? Where did you disappear to? I told...
3: Uncle Matt's here.
8: Matt? Where?
3: In your cabin. He said he'd wait there. He didn't want to interrupt you.
8: Well, tell him to help himself to a drink. I'll be down in a few minutes.
3: He'll be down in a few minutes, Uncle Matt. He said to help yourself to a drink.
5: I anticipated him. What's this you're telling me about someone falling overboard?
3: A member of the orchestra. The violin player. His name was Tommy Binns.
5: Had a few too many, did he?
3: No.
5: Well, how did it happen?
3: Nobody knows. He and the other musicians went out on deck for a breather between dance brackets, and Tommy never came back.
5: Was this in rough weather?
3: No, the weather was quite calm.
5: Nobody saw him go over?
3: No. Or if they did, they haven't come forward. It put a real damper on the trip.
5: Yeah, I reckon it would.
9: May I come in? Why, Mr. Gore, what a pleasant surprise. I heard voices. I thought Jack must have been in here.
3: He's still upstairs.
5: How was the trip, Mrs. Hamilton Summers?
9: It had its moments, but I can't say I'm sorry to be back. I'm just about to take Mother and Meredith off now. Would you say goodbye to your father for me, darling? Tell him I'll be in touch.
3: I'll tell him.
9: So nice to see you again, Mr. Gore.
5: Yeah, you too.
3: God, how I hate that woman. She's the bitch of all time. And as for that daughter of hers... Oh, I'd give anything to have her looks, though.
5: The daughter's?
3: No, hers. Mrs. Hamilton Summers. Her daughter's a perfect frump, though she thinks she's the aunt's pants. You should hear her order the stewards around. She's worse than Father.
5: Oh, he'd take some beating.
7: Matt, you old bastard.
5: G'day, Jack. Good strength, what have you done to your face?
8: Oh, I had a bit of a fall on the stairs. Nothing to worry about, just a few bumps and scratches.
3: I'll leave you two to talk.
8: Don't you go disappearing again.
3: I won't.
8: What brings you to Sydney?
5: Oh, I had some business to do. Thought I might as well tie it in with you getting back. I'm staying at Lottie's new pub.
8: It's not open yet, is it?
5: No, not till June the 1st. She stretched a point in my case. But my God, Jack, just wait till you see it. It's the last word in luxury. I've never seen anything to touch it.
8: That figures.
5: What do you mean?
8: I'm paying for it, that's what I mean. But I don't give a stuff what it cost. It'll be worth it to me 100 times over, and then some.
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1: Well, we'll have another episode for you tomorrow of the Castlereagh Line, and it's always very, very interesting. And of course, it's brought to you by our wonderful sponsors, Watts Brothers Carpet One, and they're located in Elphinstone Street, North Rockhampton. Wonderful family business handed down through the generations, and for people who have lived here for many years and gone to Watts Brothers Carpet One in Elphinstone Street will even remember Grandad when he had the business, and then he handed it on, and then he handed it on. 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

And that was Sir Elton John with The Crocodile Rock. Fabulous little tune. It certainly was a number one hit for him, but he has had so many number one hits. It's just incredible, isn't it? Okay, let's move on now to the Everly Brothers. Devoted to You and Texas with The Black Eyed Boy. And to conclude that bracket, let's take a little number from Eddie Floyd. It's called Knock on Wood.

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0: And now it's time to have a listen to The Passing Parade. 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
1: Hello again. This is John Doremus with The Passing Parade, the story of a self-made tycoon. His name was Peter DeGraves. He was 46, with a wife and 8 children to support, and very few prospects, when he arrived from England in Hobart Town. Ahead of him, among other things, was a 4-year stretch in prison. But DeGraves was not a man to let such setbacks deter him. And I'll be back with his story after this message.
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2: You said that we would always be.
1: Peter DeGraves was born in Dover, England in 1778. Little is known of his early life. In 1824, he immigrated to Tasmania with his family and settled in Hobart, then a primitive convict town ruled by the military with a population of under 5,000. As a free settler, DeGraves received a land grant of 2,500 acres on the slopes of Mount Wellington. 4 convict laborers were assigned to him, and with their assistance, he built a sawmill. The future was looking distinctly brighter when abruptly he was arrested and thrown into prison for certain unpaid debts he had incurred in England. He remained behind bars for 4 years before the governor saw fit to release him. His mill had been sold to pay off his debts. His wife and children were penniless, and he now labored under the stigma of being an ex-convict. All he had left was his Mount Wellington land grant, which, as fate would have it, was serviced by a rivulet that cascaded down the mountain to join the stream that flowed through Hobart Town. Good, pure water. Good and pure enough, DeGraves decided, to make good, pure beer. And so he went into the brewing business and set up what he called the Cascade Brewery. His beer proved far superior to any other produced either in Tasmania or on the mainland of Australia, and was hailed by beer drinkers accordingly. The demand for it increased rapidly, and just as rapidly, Peter DeGraves became a wealthy man. But he did not confine himself to brewing beer. With his profits, he built a flour mill, several sawmills, and a bakehouse. Before the 1830s were out, he was the undisputed merchant baron of Hobart. In 1840, he expanded his interests further and went into the shipbuilding business. By 1850, he owned a large fleet of vessels that carried a wide variety of goods to almost every port in the Pacific. there were many who begrudged his success. A campaign was launched against him for interfering with the town's water supply. He was stealing so much water from the upper reaches of the Hobart Creek, they said, that the stream had been reduced to a muddy trickle. DeGraves offered to build a reservoir out of his own pocket to supply the town with fresh water. This caused further disputes when it was alleged that the water was tainted. DeGraves then ran out of patience. "If they don't like my water," he declared, "let them do without it." He promptly cut off the supply altogether. That really put the lid on things. His water supply system was confiscated by the authorities, and he served a further term in prison. He was soon out again, however, and his enterprises continued to prosper, including the Cascade Brewery, till his death in Hobart on December 31st, 1852, at the age of 74. Our time is up. This is John DeRemus, and goodbye for now.

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Well, it's almost time to go up to the top of the hour. Let's go there with Stevie Wonder. Signed, sealed and delivered, I'm Yours. And then Del Shannon with The Little Town Flirt and some great guitar music by the lovely Alicia Smith going up to the top of the hour, bringing in the news and sport. And then we'll go straight into the 7 o'clock hour. Do you love our beautiful Botanic and Kershaw Gardens? 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Remember, wear a hat and close-in shoes. If you'd like more information, contact Jeanette on 0428 926 892. 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
1: Good morning, I'm Lee Harrison. Rescue crews in Nepal are battling difficult terrain to search for survivors of the devastating flood. The first Australian death has been confirmed, hiker Michael Keats from the New South Wales South Coast. The death toll has risen to more than 900, with around 40 Australians among at least 4,000 people missing. Foreign Minister Penny Wong has told the ABC Australian aid is heading to the region from today.
2: We've been working around the clock to get information to seek to confirm the whereabouts of Australians and to support the crisis response, including through humanitarian assistance.
1: Police are still searching for the mother of a baby found dead in a bin at Auburn in Sydney's west. Investigators believe the child was likely less than 36 hours old. Acting Superintendent Darren Sly says they want to find the baby's mother as she may need urgent medical attention.
3: We're also calling for any members of the public who may have been in Harrow Road in the last 36 hours as well, just if they saw something, is to contact police as well.
1: One Nation leader Pauline Hanson says she's excited about the party's win in the Secret Harbour by-election in WA and has thanked voters for their trust. Luke Hurdagen secured One Nation's first lower house seat in WA, snatching the once safe Labor region. Senator Hanson says she doesn't believe it's a one-off.
4: I think there's a groundswell of supporter movement that's happening. People have had enough of the major political parties to the point that they don't trust them anymore. You've had your chance. You promised us this. You haven't carried through. All the rhetoric, all the promises, nothing happens. And people are facing more pain and hurt, especially the cost of living.
1: The Federal Attorney General says there are a number of protections in place already amid fears about the rise of smart glasses and other wearable recording devices. New proposed privacy reforms aim to give Australians more control over their data online, but don't directly address concerns about the technology. Michelle Rowland says there are several ways state and local government laws can already keep people safe.
5: In some cases for states, it's the surveillance devices legislation that could apply. But also I commend councils who have already put forward restrictions on the use of smart devices in their facilities.
1: In other news, Qantas ground crews have voted in favour of taking industrial action over pain conditions. The Transport Workers Union says 97% of workers who voted back industrial action, including work stoppages of up to 24 hours. About 28,000 irrigators have lost a class action against the Murray-Darling Basin Authority. The action was on behalf of irrigators from southern New South Wales and the Goulburn-Murray region of northern Victoria. And US President Donald Trump has criticised public pushback against data centres, arguing China couldn't be happier about growing opposition to the sites in America. This is AIR National News. Newcastle prop Jacob Saifiti's NRL season is all but over after he was given a four-game ban suspension for a high tackle. Roosters halfback Sam Walker's undergone surgery on an ankle injury. Teammate Connor Watson says Walker could still return during the finals.
6: He's obviously disappointed. We're disappointed as a group, you know, but he's got his eyes set on coming back this year. So, see if that happens, but hopefully it does.
1: The Adelaide Crows believe they're better placed to face the pressure of AFL finals football this season. They face the Western Bulldogs at home in an elimination final on Saturday night. Alex Neil-Bullen says he's confident about how the team is sitting.
7: So you've got James Borlase, who wasn't there 12 months ago, Luke Nankervis, Braden Cook, big stretch McAndrew, and that to me is how we've improved as a team. So have great confidence in the learnings that we've taken throughout this year, especially early on. It didn't all go our way, and we've had to find our form, find the personnel, and then now we've got the level of consistency. So that's proof in the pudding for mine.
1: And in tennis, four-time champion Novak Djokovic has blamed the humid New York conditions following his elimination in the opening round at the US Open. Australian Independent Radio News.
0: And it's time now to take a look at the weather for the first day of September. Yes, the beginning of a brand new season of spring. And won't it be lovely to see some of those trees start to blossom up again, and certainly put some more leaves on. It's very, very dry, and they do help to filter the air, don't they? Well, we are looking at partly cloudy conditions today. There is a slight chance of a shower near the coast with a near zero chance elsewhere. Winds southeasterly 15 to 20 knots, tending easterly 15 to 25 knots in the morning, then becoming light in the late evening. Overnight temperatures falling to between 8 and 15, with daytime temperatures reaching the mid to high 20s. And taking a peep at Wednesday, mostly sunny conditions, a chance of an early morning fog and light winds becoming north to northeasterly. Temperatures overnight, 8 to 14, daytime temperatures, mid to high 20s.
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0: Welcome now to the 7 o'clock hour of our brekkie program. I've got a wonderful song here done by Joe Cocker. It's called Many Rivers to Cross, and I'm sure all of us realise that and have been down this same road, that in life there are many rivers to cross, and some are not as easy as others, are they? And then we're going to have Richard Clapton with The Capricorn Dancer, and following that we'll go straight into today's episode of A Judgment for Julia.

0: A Judgment for Julia. 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
0: A Judgment for Julia, a story of the law and a woman.

0: When Julia saw Belle Granger waiting at the fairground at Port George, this was conclusive evidence that Queenie Wilde was somewhere in the coastal town. But what had brought Belle Granger here was something of a mystery. But the day before, when Julia and I had left the city, Belle Granger had been to see her husband.
1: Well, what are you looking so upset about, Belle?
2: I want you to tell me the truth, Norm. Did you tell Queenie Wilde to get in touch with me?
1: Queenie Wilde? What are you talking about?
2: Oh, don't try and trick me, Norm. Just give it to me straight.
1: Well, don't be a fool, Belle. I don't want Queenie Wilde to get in touch with you or anyone else. Well, she's well out of the country by now.
2: Oh, no, she's not. She rang me this morning.
1: Are you sure it was Queenie Wilde?
2: I'm positive.
1: What'd she say?
2: She said something had gone wrong. She didn't want to get in touch with you. It was too risky, so she rang me. She's at a place called Port George.
1: Port George? Yeah, it's on the south coast. Of all the rotten luck. What on earth is she doing there?
2: She wouldn't tell me anything. She just said I was to get in touch with you and that you were to help her.
1: Did she say what sort of help she wanted?
2: She wants more money to get out of the country.
1: But hang it all, she was out of the country. Now she's fouled up the whole scheme.
2: Well, I don't know anything about it. I'm just telling you what she said on the phone.
1: I'll have to do something about it. If she's ever brought back to the city, I'm done for.
2: Well, that'll happen sooner or later anyway, if you ask me.
1: Now, don't start on me, Belle. Not now. Did Queenie Wilde say how I was to get in touch with her?
2: Yeah, she said to wait by the entrance of a fairground in Port George down on the seafront. She'd meet you there.
1: Surely she doesn't expect me to go down there.
2: Well, I told you what she said. That's all I'm going to do.
1: Oh, no, no. You'll have to go down to Port George for me.
2: Oh, no, no, nothing doing.
1: Yeah, it's the best way. I'll give you some money and you can contact her. It's still risky, but it needn't involve you in any trouble if you're careful.
2: I'm out on bail. I can't leave the city without notifying the police.
1: I'll attend to that.
2: You'll attend to it. You've attended to everything very nicely so far, haven't you?
1: Don't you realise what it'll mean for both of us if Queenie Wilde's caught?
2: I know what it'll mean to you, Norm, not to me.
1: Well, don't kid yourself, Belle. You're my wife. You're already up on one charge of aiding and abetting Maddox. If I'm implicated with Queenie Wilde, you'll be in it too, I can promise you that.
2: Yeah. I think you'd do that to me, wouldn't you?
1: Do you think I want to drag you into this?
2: Yes, Norm, I do.
1: And you're wrong. I don't want you in it. For one thing, I don't trust you. But there's no other way.
2: You can't force me to do it.
1: I've no intention of forcing you to do it. But you figure it out. If you want Queenie Wilde brought back here to give evidence...
2: I can't go. The police will have to know if I leave the city.
1: I'll cover for you. It's only a couple of hours' trip to Port George. You can go down there, see Queenie Wilde, and be back here first thing in the morning.
2: I don't see why I should. This is all you're doing.
1: All right, all right. Let them arrest Queenie and bring her back here. Then we'll see whether it affects you or not.
2: All right.
1: Now you're getting some sense. Now just do exactly as I tell you and everything will be all right. Just see Queenie Wilde and come back here.
0: Little by little, Granger's plans were turning awry. He didn't know that Julia and I were in Port George. And now, as Belle Granger waited at the fairground, we made plans of our own.
3: It's definitely Belle Granger, John. If we keep watching her, we'll catch her meeting Queenie Wilde.
0: Yes, Julia, but I've got a better idea. I'll go and surprise Belle Granger before Queenie Wilde meets her.
3: Is that wise, John?
0: I think it's worth it. If I can force Belle Granger to help us, we'll stand a much better chance of having Queenie Wilde arrested. As long as she's got Belle Granger to help her, it'll make it just that much harder to track her down.
3: But if Horace sees Queenie Wilde meet Belle Granger...
0: We've still got to convince the police that Queenie Wilde is actually in Port George, Julia. And by the time we do that, she could use Belle Granger to help her get away. Come on, we'll go and find Belle Granger and talk to her. Mrs. Granger.
2: Mr. Justin.
0: Yes, quite a surprise, isn't it?
2: What are you doing here?
0: I fancy pretty much the same thing as you, Mrs. Granger. We have information that Queenie Wilde is here.
2: I don't know what you're talking about.
0: Are you sure?
2: Now, look here, Mr. Justin. If you're going to start something...
0: I'm not going to start anything, Mrs. Granger, but I know that you're here to meet Queenie Wilde.
2: I don't know anything about
0: it. Now, listen to me. I happen to know you're already facing a charge and you're out on bail. If the police discover you're helping Queenie Wilde, it will go against you, you know.
2: Look, if you don't leave me alone, I'll call a policeman.
0: I don't think you'll do that. Now, I'm prepared to see that you're not implicated. If you'll help me to have Queenie Wilde arrested. If you refuse, you may find yourself in even more serious trouble. Now, which is it to be, Mrs. Granger?

0: As I watched Belle Granger, I knew that my intuition about her was right. She was tense and afraid. She looked from Julia to me and bit her lip in mute worry, and then she said...
1: What makes you think I came here to meet with Queenie Wilde?
0: We simply put two and two together, Mrs. Granger. We've traced Queenie Wilde to this part of town. You're obviously waiting to meet someone.
2: We don't want to make trouble for you, Mrs. Granger, but it's imperative that we find Queenie Wilde and have her arrested.
1: You're just jumping to conclusions.
0: I don't think we are, you know.
2: We'll promise not to implicate you. We give you our word on that.
1: Why should I trust you?
0: You can trust us. I think you realize that.
1: Well, what do you want me to do?
0: Meet Queenie Wilde as you've arranged. Then get in touch with us and we'll notify the police.
1: You won't tell the police why I came here?
0: Julia has told you we give you our word about that. And we'll keep our word, I assure you.
1: I don't know. I don't suppose there's any other way out for me. But if Queenie Wilde finds out...
0: She needn't find out. All we want to know is where she is and where she'll be hiding for the next few days. We've checked all the holiday apartments and she's not there.
1: All right, I'll do it. Where can I get in touch with you?
0: I'm staying at the Excelsior Hotel. You can ring me as soon as you know anything.
1: All right. I don't want to get in any deeper with the police. If you promise to keep me out of it, I'll help you. I guess Norm's in so much strife now, I can't ever help him, so... Oh, I might as well get it over and done with.
0: It seemed as if Belle Granger might help us. But we decided to watch her just the same. But Queenie Wilde was not to be trapped so easily. Later that night, as Belle Granger was walking away from the fairground down a dark street, and when we had relaxed our watch on her...
3: Belle! Belle Granger! Who's there? You know damn well who it is. Over here in this doorway, and don't attract no attention.
1: All right.
3: All right, in here. Why didn't you meet me at the fairground? Fine sort of mug you must take me for. I saw Justin and Julia Marsh talking to you.
1: You saw them?
3: Yeah, I saw them. So if you've got any ideas of double-crossing me, you'd better forget it.
1: I'm not going to double-cross you.
3: I'll say you're not. I've been watching you and that Justin. Think they're pretty smart, don't they? I'll fool them.
1: Look, I've got the money my husband gave me to bring you. Now, for heaven's sake, take it and let me get back to the city.
3: Oh, no, you don't. I want a lot more help than money now that Justin's here.
1: I can't help you and I won't.
3: Oh, yes, you will, if you know what's good for you. I've got a plan to make that Justin help me get away, and you're going to help me pull it off.

Belle Granger finds herself trapped once again in the conflict between Mrs. Marsh and Julia, torn between her promise to John Justin and Queenie Wilde's threats. Next, we will learn of Queenie Wilde's plan and how it involves Julia. So be listening when John Justin continues the story of his fight for a judgment for Julia.

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1: 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Something for everyone. And we'll have more of a judgment for Julia tomorrow morning. But right now, to take us into the bereavement notices, let's listen to a truly beautiful song which is done by Elvis Presley. It's called He Knows Just What I Need. And that is going to take us into today's bereavement notices, brought to you by courtesy of our sponsors, Tucker and Nankerville.

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He knows just what I need. And that is going to take us into today's bereavement notices, brought to you by courtesy of our sponsors, Tucker and Nankervell.

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Nichols, N-I-C-H-O-L-S, Mary Dorothy, known as Dot, late of Sunset Ridge, Zilzy, passed away peacefully on Saturday, the 22nd day of August, aged 86 years. Dearly loved wife of James, deceased, loving mother and mother-in-law of Peter, Lyle, Kerry, Jeffrey and Julie, David, Shane and Savine, cherished mother-in-law and grandmother of their families. Family and friends are respectfully invited to attend a service to celebrate the life of Mary Dorothy Nichols, known as Dot, to be held at the Mary Immaculate Church, Emu Park, on Tuesday, the first day of September, commencing at 10 a.m. Following the service, a committal will be held in the Emu Park Cemetery. This funeral notice has been brought to you by Tucker and Nankerville Funeral Directors. Should you have any inquiries, please don't hesitate to give them a call. The number is 49272500.

Coucom, C-O-U-C-O-M, Georgina, known as Ina, of Yeppoon and formerly of Maple Street, Yeppoon, passed away peacefully on Wednesday, the 26th day of August, aged 96 years. Loved wife of Cedric, deceased. Much loved mother to Sandra Thompson, Stella Withers, James, known as Jim Coucom, Alan Coucom, Leanne Wells and Anita Pangilly. Loved grandmother and great-grandmother. A private celebration of the life of Georgina Coucom, known as Ina, was held in accordance with her wishes.

Todd, T-O-T, Ference, F-O-R-E-N-C, known as Frank. Lady Vipoon passed away suddenly on Tuesday, the fourth day of August, aged 83 years. Dearly loved partner of Desley, loving father of Ference and grandfather to Evan and Noah. Much loved member of the Toth, Corbett and Dunn families. A private service to celebrate the life of Frank Todd, known as Frank, was held in accordance with Frank's wishes. This funeral notice has been brought to you by Tucker and Nankerville Funeral Directors. Should you have any inquiries, please don't hesitate to give them a call. The number is 49272500.

King, K-I-N-G, Lynette Alice Nee Shepherd of Mercy Haven, Rockhampton, passed away peacefully on Wednesday, the 26th day of August, aged 80 years. Loved wife of Trevor, deceased. Much loved mother and mother-in-law to Daniel and Aaron and Tamara. Very much loved grandma to Lincoln, Austin and Charlie, and loved sister to Grace, Judy and Peter. Relatives and friends are respectfully invited to attend a celebration of the life of Lynette Alice King, known as Lynn or Lynette, to be held at the Memorial Gardens Chapel, 21 Hartington Street, Narimbra, on Monday, the 7th day of September, commencing at 1 p.m. For those folk who may not be able to attend on the day, there is a live streaming link available. If you go to the bereavement notices, you can click on that link, that in your browser or your phone, and be part of the celebration of life for Lynn on Monday, the 7th of September at 1 p.m.

Rosenberg, R-O-S-E-N-B-E-R-G, Barry, known as Jack, late of Rocky View, passed away on Wednesday, the 26th day of August, aged 69 years. Cherished husband of 46 years to Jan, dearly loved father and father-in-law to Emma, Megan and Aaron, loved brother and brother-in-law to Robin, deceased, and John, Kevin and Linnell, Wayne and Jenny, deceased, Graham and Debbie, and uncle to their families, a great friend to many. Much loved fur granddad to Smithy, Leroy, Blitzen, and Beam. Relatives and friends are warmly invited to attend a celebration of the life of Barry Rosenberg, known as Jack, to be held in the East Chapel of the Rockhampton Crematorium on Friday, the 4th day of September, commencing at 12 noon. A special thank you is extended to the palliative care of the Base Hospital and the Rockhampton Fitzroy Community Hospice for their care and support of Barry.

RAG, W-R-A-G-G, Vera Jeanette, known as Jan, late of Gracemere, passed away peacefully on Sunday, the 23rd day of August, aged 85 years. Dearly loved wife of Spencer, loving mother and mother-in-law of grandmother, great-grandmother and great-great-grandmother, family and friends are warmly invited to attend a service to celebrate the life of Vera Jeanette RAG, known as Jan, to be held in the East Chapel of the Rockhampton Crematorium on Friday, the 4th day of September, commencing at 4 p.m. This funeral notice has been brought to you by Tucker and Nankerville Funeral Directors. Should you have any inquiries, please don't hesitate to give them a call. The number is 49272500.

Sigmeier, S-I-E-G-M-E-I-E-R, Malcolm Edward, known as Mal, of Gracemere and formerly of Springshaw. Passed away peacefully on Thursday, the 27th day of August, aged 87 years. Beloved husband of Kathy. Much love to father and father-in-law of Peter, Sean and Diane, Luke and Kim and Anna. Loved grandfather of Joshua, Georgia, Melinda, Matthew, Lainey, Luke and Bridie. Great grandfather to Sadie Ray, Havana, Maverick, Xavier and Ziggy. Relatives and friends are respectfully invited to attend a funeral service to celebrate the life of Malcolm Edward Sigmeier, known as Mal, to be held in St. Paul's Catholic Cathedral, Gracemere, on Tuesday, the 8th day of September, commencing at 10 a.m. This will be followed by a committal at the Springshaw Cemetery on Wednesday, the 9th day of September, at 11 a.m. for those folk who are unable to be at the service on Tuesday. There will be a live streaming link available. If you go to the bereavements, you can click on the Player Castro link, put that in your phone or your browser, and be part of the celebration of life for Mal on Tuesday, the 8th of September at 10 a.m.

Lawson, L-A-W-S-O-N. Richard Claude, known as Rick, late of Park Avenue, passed away peacefully, surrounded by love, on Wednesday, the 28th day of August, aged 83 years. Adored partner to Vicky, deceased. Loved father and father-in-law to Nicole, Gary and Jenny, Peter and Margaret. Grandpop to Bianca, Ashley, Riley, William and Edwin. Dearly loved by Vicky's family, Christy, Matthew, Prue, Ethan and Thomas and Jack. And fur dad to Missy the cat. As per Rick's wishes, he was privately cremated.

Fletcher, Fletcher, Enid Nee McKeag, born 1941, passed away 2026. Passed away peacefully on Saturday, the 15th day of August. Beloved wife of John, loving and devoted mother of Mark, Melissa, Alison Boyle, and her partner, Chris. Treasured grandmother of Roman, a truly caring wife, a mother, a grandmother, and adored friend to all. She will be deeply missed and forever remembered in our hearts. Formerly of Gagango and Jardine Street, Rockhampton. Rest peacefully, Enid. A special thank you to the beautiful team of Jack Fleming from Benevolent, who took such wonderful care of Enid in her final years. Private memorial service will be held to celebrate Enid's life as per her wishes.

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They're there to help you, especially in this very difficult time.

As a reflection this morning, we're going to bring you a really beautiful song. And this is actually a hymn, and it is certainly one of those tunes that is very thought-provoking. It's called Be Not Afraid, and it's sung by Daniel O'Donnell. And then to take us up to the top of the hour, we've got the 101 Orchestral Strings.

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0: The young priest's name was Jose, and as he rose from his cot, he looked out through the window across the mission courtyard. The sky was gray, and Jose knew that the morning would be chilly. True, this was August, but California has a way of surprising people with its weather, even in summertime. Quickly, he put on the cloak that hung on the wooden peg by the side of the door. He started to go outside. Suddenly, he stopped. For there outside the door of his room was a package, the communications, the news of what went on in the world. Hastily, he sat down at his cot and began to sort the bundle of letters and papers.
1: Yes, yes, come in. Oh, it is you, Maria. Good morning.
2: I saw the light in your window. I wondered if something was wrong. You're awake before the bells have rung.
1: Thank you, Maria, but nothing is wrong. I must have awakened rather early, that is all. And fortunate it was, too. We have a package of communications today.
2: We do? Oh, that will make Padre Alfredo very happy. He likes to hear the news, especially of the old country.
1: I know he does, Maria. But lately the news has not made him so happy.
2: I know, the war. It must be a terrible thing.
1: For all our privations, we are blessed to be here in this California.
2: But do you not miss Madrid, my brother?
1: Oh, more than I admit to myself.
2: Yes. Madrid was so gay and bright, so full of fun and laughter. And do you remember how all the churches would ring out the bells at the same time?
1: Oh, that is so funny, Maria. Always I remember the bells all ringing at once in Madrid. And every morning I try to be awake so that I can hear the mission bell at dawn.
2: And here at the mission, they ring only one bell.
1: I know. Padre Alfredo will not let them all be rung at once.
2: But it would be so much more beautiful.
1: He says that three are all that may be allowed. Except, of course, on Easter and Christmas. He says it is permissible only on special occasions.
2: And what is a special occasion?
1: I don't know, Maria. We've never had one since I came to this mission.
2: Well, perhaps someday there will be one. Oh, here, Jose, you drop this paper from the bundle of communications.
1: Oh, thank you, Maria. What? Maria! Maria, look! Look at what it says right here in this paper.
2: What is it, Jose?
1: It says the war is over. There is peace.
2: Oh, what wonderful news. What wonderful, wonderful news. Padre Alfredo will be so happy. You must tell him immediately.
1: Of course, I will awaken him at once. But, Maria, there is something else. Do you see what it says here?
2: And it is directed that all over the land, churches shall ring their bells in thanksgiving.
1: Do you know what that means, Maria?
2: Only what it says, Jose. That churches shall ring their bells to celebrate the peace.
1: And is not our mission a church? And is not this a special occasion?
2: Oh, Jose, do you think that Padre Alfredo will allow it?
1: Maria, that I do not know. But I promise you, dear sister, if I can persuade him, in a few minutes the bells of Santa Barbara Mission will ring as they have never rung before.

0: Now, Jose, let us start from the beginning. You cannot wake an old priest from a sound sleep and expect to make sense from the start.
1: Padre Alfredo, I have told you the wonderful news.
0: Yes, yes, I know. Something about the war.
1: It is over. It is finished. There is peace.
0: Peace. Peace in Europe.
1: Yes, Padre.
0: Oh, that is good news. Thank you, my son, for telling me. That will bring much happiness to our mission today.
1: But there is something else. In the paper that came in the communications, it says that all churches should ring out their bells, all their bells, to tell the people to spread the great news. Padre, don't you see? This is a special occasion.
0: Show me the paper, Jose. All over the land, the church bells shall ring out the news. Yes. Yes, Jose, this is a special occasion. You may tell Padre Santiago to ring out the bells this morning. All the bells. Once again, a terrible war is over, and it is the duty of the church to bring this message of peace and goodwill among men.
2: And so it was on an August morning in 1816. The mission bells of Santa Barbara rang out the news, the glorious sound of pealing bells which said that once again, peace reigned all over the world. There seemed to be no discrepancy in the fact that they were celebrating an event which actually had happened more than a year before. The surrender of the Emperor Napoleon in 1815 at the Battle of Waterloo. And now, the story of how weariness robbed a great adventurer of a momentous discovery.
0: Never did the sky look more terrible. For one whole night it blazed like a furnace. The lightning broke with such violence that each time I wondered if it had carried off my spars and my sails. The tempest arose and wearied me so that I knew not where to turn.
2: Thus wrote Christopher Columbus in his logbook of December 1502, during the fourth of his history-making voyages across the uncharted waters of the Atlantic Ocean. Weary. That is the word that impresses one in reading the documents of the gallant sailor, a man whose tremendous energy, firm determination, and far-seeing vision accomplished a discovery so momentous that it changed the very destiny of the world, altered the path of civilization. Columbus and his son Ferdinand stand on the deck of their ship, gazing out across a long, narrow, sheltered bay.
3: The land is rich and green, and the Indians have tilled the soil. I traveled a few leagues inland. There are houses but a stone's throw away. Houses pretty as any natives I have seen.
0: This is a good bay, my son, and I can see that the land is rich. Let us name this place Portobello, Fair Harbor.
3: And after the storms, father, let us rest and relax. We can meet the friendly natives. Would that not be good?
0: Yes, Ferdinand. To rest, to relax, they would be good. But such pleasures are not for us. Remember, we are sent to this land not for our own enjoyment, but to procure, to find gold and pearls and spices. No. We must go on. We must go on. Somewhere there must be a straight bay to the Indian Ocean. Somewhere we shall find the route to the riches of Chipango and Cathay. We must sail on, no matter how weary our bodies, how terrified our hearts.
2: Weary? Yes, it was the same on every voyage, the first, the second, the third, and now his fourth. He wanted to stop, but he couldn't. Instead, Columbus's cry was, "Go on, go on. And so the ships of his fleet sailed out of Portobello, the fair harbor. It was only...
0: How terrified our hearts.
2: Weary? Yes, it was the same on every voyage. The first, the second, the third, and now his fourth. He wanted to stop, but he couldn't. Instead, Columbus's cry...

0: And the sea arose by reason of a great wind that blew. They see Jesus walking on the sea and drawing nigh unto the ship, and they were afraid. But he saith unto them, It is I, be not afraid.
1: Christopher Columbus read the word of God, the storm abated. He found refuge in another still undiscovered harbor. And as he left the flagship, one could see exhaustion, fatigue written in his eyes, blurred by hour after hour at watch on the sea. His bright red hair streaked with gray had become matted by the wind.
2: And the Indians call this place Suiva, Father.
0: They are friendly?
2: Yes. They have brought us food and fresh water, and even erected a shelter on the shore for you. They seem to have something to tell us, but we cannot understand. You will question them, will you not?
0: Question them? Why? Do they have gold? Do they have pearls?
2: No, they seem to be a poor people. You see, they live in trees. Their ornaments are made of feathers and seashells. But they want us to follow them, inland, up the river.
0: If there is no gold, there is no reason to follow the natives. We must honor the truth. Our voyage is a failure.
2: Then we will turn back?
0: Yes, my son, we shall turn back. We shall remain here in Huiva only long enough to repair the ships, to replenish supplies. We will pray for good weather. A speedy journey back to Spain.
1: And once again, Christopher Columbus prayed, bringing his men together at the shore to ask the blessings of God on their voyage back to Spain. And the Indians, had they understood, might well have wondered what manner of man was this Christopher Columbus, who prayed for a wind and peaceful sailing to the east, when to the west there lay adventure that would stir the heart of any sailor. But Christopher Columbus was never to learn the secret which the Indians tried to tell him, one that the simplest questions would have explained. For only 15 miles away up the Chagre River, a trip easily accomplished in a dugout canoe, lay a point where the blue tides of the greatest body of water in the world were visible. The blue waters of the Pacific Ocean.

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2: Here's Queensland Origin coach Billy Slater for RAD.
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2: RAD. 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

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The children, they gathered around, asking questions on life. 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

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This on the 27th and the 28th of August is going to be certainly a very busy but a very exciting time for the Australian Romantic and Classical Orchestra and the Rockhampton Youth Orchestra workshop and combined concert. Now, on the 27th at 7 p.m, the workshop will take place at St. Paul's Cathedral. And then on the 28th, Friday the 28th at 7 p.m, do come along and be part of this wonderful celebration of music, the Youth Orchestra workshop and combined concert, the Australian Romantic and Classical Orchestra. My goodness, this is really going to be a wonderful, wonderful evening. You can experience the beauty of this orchestral music in the majestic surroundings of St. Paul's Cathedral, Rockhampton. And it certainly is a time of fostering passion, creating harmony, and building the future. So join us for an inspiring collaboration of young talent and professional excellence. So if you're looking to get your tickets, do go along to the RYO Orchestra Facebook page, or you can get further information from the Rockhampton Youth Orchestra Facebook page, and certainly an opportunity for you to pick up tickets for this absolutely wonderful event. Remember, Friday night, the combined concert commencing at 7 p.m. the beautiful St. Paul's Cathedral. 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Meetings are on the third Thursday of each month at 7 p.m. at the Rocky Sports Club Function Room. All are welcome to attend. 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Now, every Tuesday, the North Rockhampton Senior Citizens Club, based at Bohemia House on the corner of Bursica and High Street, North Rockhampton, holds Hoy Mornings, commencing from 9:45 a.m. and concluding at about 12 noon. 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Now, the Bluebirds Social Weight Loss Club meetings are held every Tuesday at 9 a.m. until 11 a.m. at the Bluebirds Football Club, 407 Richardson Road, Norman Gardens. New members are always most welcome, and they are looking at ways to change your eating habits and improve your weight and, of course, your health. 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Phone Cheryl on 0409 062 367, or Carol on 0438 943 732 for more information. Now, just a reminder about the Rockhampton Food Bank. Now, the Rockhampton Food Bank, which is based at 16 Robinson Street, Park Avenue, has hampers available for $60 each, and of course that is a handling fee. And they are open on Thursday 9:30 a.m. to 2 p.m. and Friday 9:30 a.m. till 2 p.m. And also there is a free barbecue breakfast on Fridays at 11 a.m.
The Stitch and Chat group is a group of ladies who love to stitch, crochet, or do other crafty things. And of course, that is that they meet at the Athelstane's Bowls Club Recreation Building at the end of Ward Street, Rockhampton, on Mondays and Thursday from 9 a.m. The members would love to welcome anyone interested in joining their group. For inquiries, contact Minette on 0444 538 841. The Fitzroy River Men's Shed meets every Tuesday and Thursdays from 8:30 a.m. through to 3 p.m. at the Rockhampton PCYC, which is at 16 Bridge Street, Rockhampton. New members are most welcome, and if you would like more information, please call President Mark on 0438 225 166. Now, just a reminder about the Catholic Care Charity Concert, which is held on the second Wednesday of each month at the Rocky Sports Club, 1 Lions Creek Road, Rockhampton. And of course, the audience need to remember now that there is a slight change to the times. The doors will now open at 8:45. Morning tea and concert will commence at 9:15 a.m. and will now finish at 11:45. So if you want any more information, please contact AILSA on 0421 044 633, and that is the Catholic Care Charity Concert on the second Wednesday of each month. Now, with Father's Day coming up, just a reminder that there will be a Father's Day celebration at the North Rockhampton Senior Citizens Bohemia Luncheon with Viv and Karen. Let's celebrate Father's Day for a wonderful afternoon of music, entertainment, and good company. Time, 9:30 a.m. through to 1 p.m. The location is Bohemia House on the corner of Bursica and High Street, North Rockhampton. Now, on the 2nd of September, the OWLS group will be meeting. That's the older, wiser and lovelier seniors group, and anyone over 50, and if you have a carer, you can take them along as well. There's a lovely morning tea with homemade cooking, there's entertainment, there's a themed program for the morning, and this is run by the Rocky Wesleyan Church, the folk from the Wesleyan Church at Lakes Creek. It is air-conditioned for your comfort and can accommodate quite a number of seniors. So there's a great little group of people going along there. The cost is $10, but it's a great way to get out and about, meet new folk, and certainly have a lovely morning out. Now, do remember the next meeting is on the 2nd of September, and the time is 10 a.m. till 12, and it's always a lovely way to get together with lots of folk around the same age group, and you can enjoy this delicious morning tea, lots of great company, and certainly a lovely place to meet up at the Rocky Wesleyan Church Hall, which, as I mentioned, is air conditioned. Call Helen on 0427 500 909. So if you have any more questions, just give Helen a call. Well, we'd also like to say thank you to all of the folk who've been dropping in, especially cans and bottles for our cans and bottle drive. We trade them in, and that money goes into the revenue for the station. We appreciate anything that people bring in. We have some people that bring in plants, some nice vegetables that come in from time to time when people have an abundance of them, especially fruit. And it's just a lovely way of being able to make a few dollars for community radio. As you would know, community radios are run by a not-for-profit organization, and that of course means that everyone that works here does that from the goodness of their heart, because it is a way of giving back to the community, and it's a lovely way to serve your community, being able to bring those folk out there. Lots of great music, we have great cereals, we've got lots of information that goes out to people every week on
different subjects, and it's a great way to keep people entertained. So if you have a not-for-profit organization, you do have a forthcoming event that will be of interest to our community, then send the information into radio4you@bigpond.com, or if you have a flyer, you can drop it into radio4you at the studios at 51 Murray Street, Rockhampton, or we do have a text line, which is 044-899-7535. And of course, if your not-for-profit organisation has a forthcoming event that is going to be of interest to our community, then send the information into radio4you@bigpond.com. All right, let's go now with Kenny Rogers with You Decorated My Life, and Glenn Campbell with The Sad News, We're Over.

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The late and great Toby Keith. This is one of the songs from his more or less recent albums in the last 5 years or so, and this one is called Who's Your Daddy? And then Patti Loveless with Everybody's Equal in the Eyes of Love.

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2: 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So without further ado, let's get cracking on. I've got Boris Gardner, I Want to Wake Up With You, then Dave Gates and Bread, It Don't Matter to Me.

0: 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Or you could call at the beautiful Shandon House at 166 Alma Street, Rockhampton, or email at admin@tuckersfuneral.com.au. 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
1: Again. This is John Doremus with The Passing Parade, the story of a self-made tycoon. His name was Peter DeGraves. He was 46, with a wife and 8 children to support, and very few prospects, when he arrived from England in Hobarttown. Ahead of him, among other things, was a 4-year stretch in prison. But DeGraves was not a man to let such setbacks deter him. And I'll be back with his story after this message.
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2: You said that we would always be.
1: Peter DeGraves was born in Dover, England in 1778. Little is known of his early life. In 1824, he immigrated to Tasmania with his family and settled in Hobart, then a primitive convict town ruled by the military with a population of under 5,000. As a free settler, DeGraves received a land grant of 2,500 acres on the slopes of Mount Wellington. 4 convict laborers were assigned to him, and with their assistance, he built a sawmill. The future was looking distinctly brighter when abruptly he was arrested and thrown into prison for certain unpaid debts he had incurred in England. He remained behind bars for 4 years before the governor saw fit to release him. His mill had been sold to pay off his debts. His wife and children were penniless, and he now labored under the stigma of being an ex-convict. All he had left was his Mount Wellington land grant, which, as fate would have it, was serviced by a rivulet that cascaded down the mountain to join the stream that flowed through Hobarttown. Good, pure water. Good and pure enough, DeGraves decided, to make good, pure beer. And so he went into the brewing business and set up what he called the Cascade Brewery. His beer proved far superior to any other produced either in Tasmania or on the mainland of Australia, and was hailed by beer drinkers accordingly. The demand for it increased rapidly, and just as rapidly, Peter DeGraves became a wealthy man. But he did not confine himself to brewing beer. With his profits, he built a flour mill, several sawmills, and a bakehouse. Before the 1830s were out, he was the undisputed merchant baron of Hobart. In 1840, he expanded his interests further and went into the shipbuilding business. By 1850, he owned a large fleet of vessels that carried a wide variety of goods to almost every port in the Pacific. There were many who begrudged his success. A campaign was launched against him for interfering with the town's water supply. He was stealing so much water from the upper reaches of the Hobart Creek, they said, that the stream had been reduced to a muddy trickle. DeGraves offered to build a reservoir out of his own pocket to supply the town with fresh water. This caused further disputes, when it was alleged that the water was tainted. DeGraves then ran out of patience. If they don't like my water, he declared, let them do without it. He promptly cut off the supply altogether. That really put the lid on things. His water supply system was confiscated by the authorities, and he served a further term in prison. He was soon out again, however, and his enterprises continued to prosper, including the Cascade Brewery, till his death in Hobart on December 31st, 1852, at the age of 74. Our time is up. This is John DeRemus, and goodbye for now.

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0: Hi, this is James Rain for RAD. As a parent, you want to know that you can trust your teenager not to drink and drive, yet they could find themselves in the awkward position of getting into a car with another driver who's been drinking. 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
1: RAD. Recording artists, actors and athletes against dumb driving.

0: Welcome to the World on Tuesday, the 1st of September. I'm Arthur Stevens from Australian Independent Radio News. Firstly to Nepal, where the families of more than 600 workers believed to be trapped in a vast network of mud-filled tunnels along Nepal's Trishuli River, clinging to hope their loved ones can be found alive. Rescuers continued battling to reach them yesterday using explosives to blast into the hillside before pumping air into the Trishuli 3A site, fearing a critical window to reach survivors is closing. This update from ITV News correspondent Neil Connery in Kathmandu.
1: Well, on the ground, we've seen more aid trucks heading for the worst affected areas today. There's been a significant improvement in the weather, and that's helping to dry out the routes, which are crucial in this ongoing relief operation. There have been reports in local media tonight that as many as 15,000 people could still be missing. Now, there's been no official reaction so far to those reports. The official figure for those missing still is 2,500. Now, a five-year-old girl who was rescued on Friday has been reunited with her parents in hospital. She's reported to be in a stable condition here in the Nepalese capital, Kathmandu. And there's been praise for one teacher who saved more than 900 children by ordering the evacuation of his school following a series of warning calls over flood risks last Wednesday morning. He's been widely praised by parents for his swift and decisive action.
0: Middle East now, and US President Donald Trump says the US would hit back against Iranian attacks on US targets in the Middle East. The Iranian attacks were themselves a response to US strikes on an island in the Strait of Hormuz, the first flare-up in a month. This update from France 24.
2: Images released from Iran's state media purports to show missiles and drones being launched at US bases in Jordan and the UAE. Tehran retaliating after Washington attacked two rocket launchers on the island of Larak Sunday, which is located in the Strait of Hormuz. The U.S. also claims it took limited action against IRGC mine-laying forces in the vital waterway. Iran, meanwhile, denied an attack on its Karg Island after the U.S. president posted on social media that the oil hub was being blown to smithereens. Tehran called his claim laughable, while the country's president warned the Islamic Republic wouldn't sit idly by if it came under attack.

0: We do not seek war. That has been our message to the world until now. However, in the face of aggression, we will not stand by. We are capable of delivering a decisive response. Instability in this region would affect everyone and create serious problems. Instability is in no country's interest.
1: The latest military flare-up between the U.S. and Iran comes after a lull which lasted a month. An April ceasefire brought an end to intense fighting, but sporadic attacks have continued over the Strait of Hormuz. Tehran's closure of the waterway during the conflict has pressured global oil markets and, in turn, Donald Trump at home. Last week, the United States announced measures to economically asphyxiate Iran. While Washington has indicated no one is above the reach of U.S. sanctions, it's unclear how far it's willing to go to single out China, the biggest purchaser of Iranian oil. Beijing has not recognized U.S. sanctions in the past, and it's labeled the latest economic pressure against Iran illegal, suggesting it's unlikely to fall in line.
2: Still on the Middle East and its ongoing impacts, and the White House has confirmed Trump will meet American oil refiners and fuel retailers today to discuss bringing down petrol prices as the economic fallout from the war with Iran weighs on consumers back at home and on Tehran's economy abroad. Iranian President Masoud Pezeshkian acknowledged over the weekend that his country is in what he called a war situation, the first senior official to admit vulnerability to Washington's economic pressure campaign. But the American president has so far not fired back. Kay Fisher reports from Washington.
3: Certainly in the past, when there have been strong comments like this from the Iranian leadership, Donald Trump has bristled at that and responded with strong comments of his own about bombing them into the last civilization and using really strong rhetoric on social media. Certainly, we haven't seen that from him today.
2: In regard to the Eastern European war zone, and U.S. Treasury Secretary Scott Bessent has held talks with Russian Finance Minister Anton Siljanov at the G20 gathering in Asheville, North Carolina, to discuss Trump's peace plan for Ukraine, the first time Siljanov has attended a G20 meeting in person since Russia's full-scale invasion. The meeting prompted a backlash from European governments, with Germany's Vice Chancellor Lars Klingbeil and other European finance ministers threatening to boycott the traditional group photograph if Siljanov took part. Bessent and Federal Reserve Chairman Kevin Warsh also used the opening of the G20 to push a message of economic growth, with the Treasury Secretary warning the world is drowning in debt. Mitch McCann has more from New York.
4: Both men, Kevin Warsh and Scott Bessent, sought to project a message of growth, but also of opportunity to the G20 finance ministers in North Carolina a little earlier. Now, Kevin Warsh, who only days ago hinted at a possible rate hike due to inflationary concerns here in the US, told the audience, "If I were to try and characterize this moment, it would be one of global investment surge." Now, this discussion of an investment surge is something that Warsh has alluded to already in the 3.5 months that he's been in this role, pointing to the huge investments that we are seeing in both the tech and the AI space.
2: Now, thanks for that, Mitch. How have markets responded to the news of the meeting, though?
4: The market indexes that we follow are down today. The Dow Jones is down about 0.6%, S&P 500 down 0.5%, as is the NASDAQ as well. It's likely much of this relates to more downbeat sentiment regarding those strikes in the region, but we're also seeing a hike in gas prices. Brent crude is now back over $90 this afternoon. On Friday, when I last spoke on the show, it was about $88. Now, I also mentioned that Marco Rubio had perhaps calmed the market slightly by saying that the US was now focused on sanctions rather than strikes. But as we've seen, there have been strikes over the last 24 hours.
2: Thanks, Air News' Mitch McCann there in New York. Now, the news from Europe, and the people of Iceland have voted no in a referendum on whether to renew negotiations on joining the European Union. Roughly 53% of the population rejected the plan, with many citing concerns over the island nation's fishing rights. William Denslow has more from Brussels.
5: According to public broadcaster RUV, voter turnout was over 80%, the highest since the 2009 elections. The debate centred largely on security concerns, fueled by US assertions of taking control of Greenland, and the impact of EU membership on the country's fishing industry. Iceland's fishing rights were a major motivation for pausing accession talks back in 2013, and that sentiment was evident again during the weekend's referendum. Iceland's part of the EU single market, and concerns linger over the impact of what deeper integration would mean for its lucrative fishing industry. A spokesperson for the European Council's president says that the results of the referendum will be respected, and that Iceland remains one of the EU's closest and most trusted partners. William Denslow, Brussels.
2: Still in Europe now, and an update from the scene of the ferry capsize off northern Cyprus. The ferry's now completely sunk, and the company that operates it says it's deeply saddened by the tragic accident. It says a hotline's been set up to provide passengers' relatives with information. This from France 24.
6: A day after what local authorities are calling the worst maritime disaster in Cypriot history, dozens of people waited outside the port for news of missing relatives. Among them, Aiten Bijer. She hasn't seen her six-year-old son and 12-year-old daughter since the ferry started taking in water on Sunday, causing panic aboard.
7: She was saying, "Don't let go," and I didn't let go of my daughter. I swear I didn't let her go. Then a suitcase fell on top of me and she slipped out of my grasp. I saw her foot and grabbed it.
6: But her daughter's shoe, coated in engine oil from the overturned vessel, slipped through her hands.
7: She slipped away between two suitcases, her body sinking. That's how my daughter went. My daughter is still in the sea.
6: The ferry with 267 aboard flipped over, leaving survivors clinging to the overturned hull, with others apparently trapped inside the vessel or swept out to sea. The Bijer family had been returning to Turkey from holiday in northern Cyprus.
7: Even if they were alive, they are gone now. I brought them here alive. I will take them away dead. I cannot cope. I cannot cope.
6: On Monday, search teams continued to look for passengers, some 7.5 kilometres off the Cypriot coast, in waters more than 500 metres deep. The Prime Minister of Northern Cyprus said late Sunday that an investigation had been launched into the cause of the disaster and that the ferry's 8 crew had been taken into custody.
2: And that is our take on The World Today.
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That was Peter Frampton, Show Me the Way. And before that, Peter Tosh, You Gotta Walk, Don't Look Back. Let's go with Old 55, On the Prowl, then Hot Chocolate, I Gave You My Heart.

0: license. I saw you in there, kid, and you were with the rest of us.
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